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0: That was perfect. All right. I hear you. It's working. All right. I'll get you back on the other one. KD6DIQ.

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1: Hello, Napa Valley, California. The name here is Kevin, KC7ZOH. Sorry, I couldn't make it out. A little bit of noise covered up your audio.
0: Walkie-talkie I'm using.
1: Oh, very good. I'm just using my iPhone through the Echolink app here sitting on my front porch.
0: I'm using the wind system access. It does basically the same thing if you look it up online if you can.
1: Excellent, excellent. Yeah, well, enjoy ham radio. I'm just going to be browsing around. I've been listening to a little DMR, a little bit of D-Star. Have a wonderful day. Take care and have a good evening. KC7ZOH.
0: You also, sir, Kilo Foxtrot 6, Alpha Echo X-ray, we're clear and monitoring.

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0: 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This is Kilo, Kilo 6, Echo, Victor Lima, Juan from Napa. I'll copy.
1: Well, hello, Juan. 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
0: Tell me your call sign again, slowly and phonetically, please.
1: Kilo 6, Papa Oscar Zulu.
0: Papa Oscar Zulu. I think we've talked before. I think we're on the, we've been on the Alaska Morning Net on Sundays. How are you today?
1: Fine. Tell me, is Russ still on the Alaska Net?
0: K-0-K-O-R, Ron. He wasn't on last Sunday, but I think he's taking a break. He might be on this coming Sunday.
1: Yes, I used to talk to his Russ and D. I don't know if D is still a ham operator.
0: I don't know Russ or Dean. Are they from the Houston area?
1: No, they live in North Pole, Alaska. I used to talk to them.
0: No, I've never heard. Have they been on the Alaska Morning Net on Sundays?
1: I think Russ has. A friend of mine is on that KI6MAH page.
0: I think he's from down in LA area, Loma Linda, I believe.
1: No, she lives in Tulsa.
0: Tell me again where she lives.
1: She lives in Torrance, which is, oh no, she lives in Lomita. That's near Torrance. That's right, I forgot. She lives in a town called Lomita, which is near Torrance, and that's south of L.A. Where do you live?
0: K6EVL, I live in Napa, California.
1: Okay, I live in Sierra Madre, which is east of Pasadena, but I've been up to Napa. I used to go to a camp up there for blind, visually impaired children and for visually impaired adults, and it was called Enchanted Hills. Maybe you've heard of it.
0: That's up on Mount Veeder Road up in the mountains. It's beautiful up there. I used to ride my bike up there.
1: Well, KG6POZ for ID. Yes, well, Enchanted Hills. I had a wonderful time up there. But anyway, it's a very good camp, and I thoroughly enjoyed it. But I'm not much, I'd just rather be a homebody. I have a generator, but currently I'm out of work because the phone doesn't work.

0: 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Kilo Golf 6 Papa Oscar Zulu.
1: OZ, I can hear you. You're coming in and out, but I heard that last call.
0: Okay. But anyway, Enchanted Hills was a very good camp, and I enjoyed it, but I have a job. I'm a phone operator, but I'm out of work because the phone doesn't work. But anyway, what is your call sign again, Juan?
1: KJ6POZ, my call sign is Kilo 6 Echo. I'll copy.
0: Okay, it's KK6 Echo Victor Echo. Is that right, Juan?
1: KK6 Echo Victor Lima. Echo Victor Linda as an evil.
0: Okay, I couldn't quite hear with your doggy barking in the background. Okay, KK6EVL, I will be clear on your final, and KG6POZ will now be clear.
1: USO, KJ6POZ, this is KK6EVL. Have a good afternoon, good evening. 73.
0: Okay, it's Kilo Golf 6, Papa Oscar Zulu. But thank you very much. You have a good evening, too.
1: Kilo Golf 6, Papa Oscar Zulu. Got it.

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The net will convene in approximately 2 minutes wherever you hear my voice, and it should last about 55 minutes, and a clear frequency will be appreciated.

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Tonight, I have two trivia questions, each with three possible answers. After the questions are read, I'll call the regular roster, then I'll call for late check-ins, followed by guests and visitors to net, which will be in about 45 minutes. There's an automatic reread at the bottom of the hour, and thereafter is required. 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After all the check-ins, I'll read the correct answers to the questions. We only have one rule here in the Insomniac Net. The net controls answers are always correct. Before you begin, as in emergency traffic, announcements or items of business for the net.

Hearing nothing, let's begin. Question 1. In the movie E.T., which was released on this day in 1982, contains a scene where E.T. recognizes a child in a Yoda costume. George Lucas returned the joke by including E.T.'s species in which Star Wars movie? Is it A, The Phantom Menace, B, Attack of the Clones, or C, Revenge of the Sith? Question 2. 250 years ago today, a committee was formed to write the Declaration of Independence. How many members did this committee have? Is it A, 5, B, 6, or C, 12? Question 3. On this day in 2010, the first men's FIFA World Cup to be held in Africa began in which country? Is it A, Liberia, B, Morocco, or C, South Africa? I'm going to reset and reread the questions. Question 1. In the movie E.T., which was released on this day in 1982, there's a scene where E.T. recognizes a child in a Yoda costume. George Lucas returned the joke by including E.T.'s species in which Star Wars movie? Is it A, The Phantom Menace, B, Attack of the Clones, or C, Revenge of the Sith? Question 2. 250 years ago today, a committee was formed to write the Declaration of Independence. How many members did this committee have? Is it A, 5, B, 6, or C, 12? Question 3. On this day in 2010, the first men's FIFA World Cup to be held in Africa began in which country? Is it A, Liberia, B, Morocco, or C, South Africa? As always, we're going to start with our lead net controller and system operator, Stephen Houston, in 5 VUA.

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1: Good evening, Ian. This is Terry, KG5, IOK. Let's try Alpha, Alpha, and Charlie. Back to you, sir. Have a good night.
0: Well, it's great hearing you out there tonight. I have you down with Alpha, Alpha, Charlie. Moving on to Ryan in Mountain View, K6, CBR.

Moving on to Lilao and Monterey in 6 MOT. Thanks for being out there tonight. I'll be down with Alpha Alpha Charlie. Moving on to Jane Jenny in Sealy, Texas, W9JY and 9OEL.

0: Hearing nothing, I'm going to move on to the Wind System members, starting with Rick and Rita in Las Vegas. 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
1: 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Bye-bye.
0: Thanks for being out there tonight. I vote you all down with Charlie Alpha. Moving on to Greg in San Diego, KN6QQO.
2: 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I'll go with Charlie Bravo Charlie. Thanks for joining the net, KN6QQO.
0: I'll be checking tonight with Charlie Bravo Charlie. 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
1: Hello, Enonet. This is Daryl, Kilo 6 from Quebec. I'll go with Alpha Charlie. Have a good night.

0: Well, I do check in tonight with Alpha Alpha Charlie. Moving on to Tony in Oakland, W6TL.
1: Good evening, Ian. Tony with the 6th Hangar here in Oakland. I'm going to go with Charlie Alpha Charlie, CAC. Thank you.

0: Mikey checked in tonight with Charlie Alpha. Charlie, great hearing you out there. Moving on to Chris and Pinole, W1MER.
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0: Well, have you checked in tonight with AAA? Moving on to Jamie and Candace in Albany, Oregon, K7VFO and KA7NDI.
2: 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Tonight, Candace and I are going to go with Charlie Alpha Charlie. Thank you for running the net. 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
0: Great hearing you out there tonight. I vote you all down with Charlie Alpha Charlie. Moving on to Alvin in Houston, KG5EGV.

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1: Hey, this is Bill, now in Connecticut for the next couple of weeks, and I'm going to do, Alpha Alpha Charlie, AAC. Thanks for doing the net, and sending it through to everybody. 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
0: Well, great hearing you out there tonight. I've been on with Alpha Alpha Charlie. Moving on to Will Milano and Skeleton Perch, WNS and K7VAG.

0: going to try for that matter. Charlie Alpha, and see how that works out. Thanks for hosting, and we'll catch you next time. 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
1: Well, great hearing both of you out there tonight. Beginning cut out quite a bit, but I heard Charlie Alpha. Moving on to Alan in Houston, KI6HML.

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3: 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And tonight I'm going to go with Alpha, Alpha, Charlie. 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
4: I'm going to go with Alpha, Alpha Charlie tonight. I appreciate you doing that. Everybody have a good night. Thank
1: you. I'll be checking in tonight as well with Alpha, Alpha Charlie. Moving on to Jack in San Diego, KJ6YAO.
5: Good evening, Ian. Jack here. I'm going with Major League Baseball teams tonight. We have the Braves, Cubs, and Brewers. Bravo, Charlie, Bravo. KJ6YAO, back to you, Ian.
1: Thanks for being out there tonight. I'll be down with the Braves, Cubs, and Brewers, BCB. Next is Bud in San Clemente, KI6JIP.

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1: Good evening. This is W6AXM. I'll go with Alpha Alpha Charlie, please. Have a great night, W6AXM.
0: Well, have you checked in tonight with Alpha Alpha Charlie? This is 85ID moving on to Dave in San Diego, KG6LYI.
2: 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Let's go with Charlie Alpha Charlie for tonight. Guys, getting close to the weekend. KG6LYI. See ya!
0: What have you checked in tonight with Charlie Alpha Charlie? Thank you, InSystem members, for supporting us for Peter Network and keeping us now on the air. I'm going to move on to our regular list, starting with Dave in Wilmington, Ohio, KF8EXA.
3: Hi, Ian. This is Dave, Kilo Foxray, Echo X-ray Alpha. Thanks for doing the net tonight. Tonight, I'm going to go with chocolate chip cookies. Charlie, Charlie, Charlie. Thanks, Ben. I'll say 7-3 to you and all the insomniacs out there. Back to net control.
0: Well, have you checked in tonight with Chocolate Chip Cookies, CCC? Moving on to Ray in Berea, Kentucky, KK4QPB.

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1: Good evening, Ian. Thank you a lot for doing the net tonight. Let's see. I'm going to go with an assortment of anchovy chocolates. Alpha, Alpha, Charlie, yum, yum. 73 to everyone and back to net control. AI7GA.
0: Well, thanks for being out there tonight. I get on with an assortment of anchovy chocolates, AAC. Next is Susan in Tempe, Arizona, AI7SE.
2: Hello, Ian. Thanks for doing the net tonight. So tonight I am going to have apples, apricots, and cherries. 73 to all. AI7SE.
0: Why have you checked in tonight with apples, apricots, and cherries? AAC. Moving on to Chuck and Linda in St. George, Utah, KN6YMS.

0: Next on my list is Yair in Long Beach, W6 YMJ.
1: Charlie Charlie Alpha. Thanks, have a good night. Rob.
0: Thanks for being out there tonight. Ivy Down with Charlie Charlie Alpha. Next on my list is Brett in Santee, K2BEL.

0: Next on my list is Peter in Santa Cruz, KE6RAX.
1: Yes, this is KE6RAX. Give me whatever the trend is tonight.
0: Well, thanks for being out there tonight. I'll be down with the trend, which is Alpha Alpha Charlie. Next on my list is Ruben in Turlock, California, KK6IMI.
2: Hey, good evening to you there, Ian. Hello to everybody on the net. KK6IMI here in Turlock, California. And, well, Ian, today was another air-conditioned day, I tell you. Man, it broke 100 degrees down here. AAC for me, please, sir. Good hearing you enter this evening, Ian, and back to net, KK6IMI.
0: Well, thanks for the information. Today was another air-conditioned day. AAC. Moving on to Don in San Pablo, 806-SCY.
3: Good evening, Insomniacs. This is KO6FCY, John, with today's interesting fact. Did you know that almonds aren't carnivorous? It's true. 73s to all, and thanks so much for doing the net today, Ian. Back to you.
0: Well, thanks for the fact that almonds aren't carnivorous. AAC. Next is Kevin in Valley Springs, K6KJV.

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1: Hello, Ian. This is KM6 AME, Rick in Fresno. I'll take that Alpha Alpha Charlie. Thanks for doing the...
0: I'm you checked in tonight with Alpha Alpha Charlie. Next is Richard in Fremont, California, KN6BNC. Moving on to Don in Laguna Niguel, California, KM6TRH.
2: KM6TRH, John. I'll go with Alpha, Alpha, Charlie. Thanks for doing the net. Back to net control.
0: Well, it's great hanging out there tonight. I'll be done with Alpha, Alpha, Charlie. At 30 minutes past the hour, it's time for a quick reread. But before I do that, I'm going to those need to control their notes some time to do so. I'll be back in about 10 seconds.

0: This is A5ED. Question 1. In the movie E.T., which was released on this day in 1982, there's a scene where E.T. recognizes a child in a Yoda costume. George Lucas returned the joke by including E.T. species in which Star Wars movie? Is it A, The Phantom Menace, B, Attack of the Clones, or C, Revenge of the Sith? Question 2. 250 years ago, a committee was formed to write the Declaration of Independence. How many members did this committee have? Is it A, 5, B, 6, or C, 12? Question 3. On this day in 2010, the first men's FIFA World Cup to be held in Africa began in which country? Is it A, Liberia, B, Morocco, or C, South Africa? I'm going to pick up where we left off with Phil in Los Angeles, K6, Pack My Suitcase.
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0: Well, great hearing you out there tonight. I have you down with two amarettos and a cognac, AAC. Moving on to Casey and Diamond Bar in 6EK.
2: 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My answers are Alpha Alpha Charlie. Thank you and back to you.
0: Well, great hearing you out there tonight. I'll be down with Alpha Alpha Charlie. Moving on to Chuck in Rancho Cucamonga, California, KF6GEN.
3: 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Alpha Alpha Charlie.
0: Well, have you checked in tonight with the trend? Alpha Alpha Charlie. Moving on to Tyler in Port Orange, California, KO6 MJM.

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1: Good evening, this is Grant, KJ7WKX, and put me down for some anchovy apple crisp. Thanks for doing the net.
0: Wannabe Chicken tonight with an anchovy apple crisp, AAC. Next on my list is Daniel in Gresham, Oregon, W7DJL. Well, thanks for being out there tonight. I'll be down with Alpha Alpha Charlie. Moving on to Richard in Albany, Oregon, in W7OR.
2: Greetings, Ian, and insomniacs everywhere. Well, we got a big-time El Nino coming, so we like our awesome air conditioning. Thank you kindly for all you do, and 732 everyone. This is MW7OR.
0: Well, it was great hearing you out there tonight. I'll be down with some awesome air conditioning for the upcoming El Nino. Next is Howard in Lakewood, Washington, KB7EM.
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0: Well, you checked in tonight with Alpha Alpha Charlie. Moving on to Mike in Kelso, Washington, KB6, Downhill Racer.
4: Good evening, Ian, and everybody on the net. This is KB6, Downhill Racer. And my answers are also going to be Alpha, Alpha, Charlie. Thanks for doing the net.
0: Hi, you checked in tonight with an Alpha Alpha Charlie. Next on my list is Renton, Anchorage, Alaska, KK4, Red, Yellow, Green.

0: Next on my list is Robert in Sydney, Australia, VK2DY.
1: Good afternoon, this is Robert, VK2DY. Alpha Alpha Charlie, please. Thank you very much.
0: Well, you checked in tonight with Alpha Alpha Charlie. Next on my list is Sean in Gisborne, New Zealand, ZL2STP.

0: Before we move on to late missing visits, I'm going to quick call for a previous week's new check-in. SMA in Vancouver, Canada, VA7SCJ.
1: Thanks so much for doing the net tonight. I'm going to go off-trend with chocolate chip cookies. Thanks again. This is VA7SCJ. Back to net, 7-3.
0: Well, thanks for being out there tonight. I'll be down with some chocolate chip cookies. Since this is your standard week in a row checking in with me, you'll get added to my regular list. Expect to probably get called about a minute earlier. This is 8580, moving on to the reread. Question 1. In the movie E.T., which was released on the day in 1982, there's a scene where E.T. recognizes a child in a Yoda costume. George Lucas returned the joke by including E.T.'s species in which Star Wars movie? Is it A, The Phantom Menace, B, Attack of the Clones, or C, Revenge of the Sith? Question 2. 250 years ago, a committee was formed to write the Declaration of Independence. How many members did this committee have? Is it A, 5, B, 6, or C, 12? Question 3. On this day in 2010, the first men's FIFA World Cup to be held in Africa began in which country? Is it A, Liberia, B, Morocco, or C, South Africa? I'm playing this from the system operators and WIN system members. Go ahead and give me the self-active recall time twice, slowly and phonetically.
2: 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Zulu, November, Charlie.

0: Okay, I have two stations there. First is Robert in Katy, Texas, KI5, AOK.
1: Hey, good morning, Ian. Good morning, good afternoon, good evening, all U.S. fans out there. This is Robert, KI5, AOK, and, well, tonight I think I'm going to go with Trent, which I think is Alpha Alpha Charlie. That's Alpha Alpha Charlie. Hey, thank you, Ian, for doing the net tonight. And for everyone else out there, well, we're getting closer to the weekend, so y'all have a great rest of your week, a great weekend coming up, good golf contest, or whatever makes you happy, and I'll see you on Monday. This is Robert, KI5, AOK.
0: Well, thanks for being out there tonight. I have you down with the trend, which is Alpha Alpha Charlie. Next is Richard in Fremont, California, KN6ZNC.
2: 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This is KN6ZNC, Richard out of Fremont, California, and my answers for tonight's question will be Alpha Alpha Charlie. Thank you for doing that. Everybody have a nice evening. 73, everybody. KN6ZNC clear.
0: Have you checked in tonight with Alpha Alpha Charlie? With that, I'm going to open up to the regular list as well. Going to give me the suffix of a call sign twice, slowly and thematically.
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2: 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Thank you.
1: 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This is 8580, moving on to Fred in Napa, California, KE6SVX.
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1: 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If you're hearing me out there tonight, have you done with the trend, which is Alpha Alpha Charlie? Next on my list is Mark of Pasadena, Texas, K3MBC.
3: 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This is K3MBC. I'll take the trend. Alpha Alpha Charlie. Back to net.
1: Have you checked in tonight with the trend, which is Alpha Alpha Charlie? 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
0: Yes, that's exactly right. KJ6NIM with Hank, W6HTW, and we'll take the trend tonight. 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
1: Well, thanks for being out there tonight and checking in. I have both you all down with Alpha Alpha Charlie. As you fall into my inactive list, if you check in again with me next week, you add back to my regular list. With that, I'm going to open it up to guests and visitors who would like to check in. Only guests and visitors at the time. Please say the suffix of your call sign twice, slowly and phonetically. For example, my call sign is AE5ID, so I'd say India Delta. India Delta.
3: 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November Golf Mike.

0: Okay, I have one station there. I believe it's Jose in San Diego, KO6 in GM.
1: Yeah, that's me, KO6 in GM. And for tonight, I'm going to go with Triple C's, 73 to all, and hope you all have a fantastic weekend. Back to you, Ned.
0: Well, you checked in tonight with Triple Charlie. Thanks for being out there. With that, I'll put call for anyone from anywhere to check in tonight's Insomniac Trivia Net. Going to give me the suffix of your call sign twice, slowly and phonetically.
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1: Good evening, Ian. This is Patrick, KI7LAG. Apologize. The chair monster was quite brutal this evening. My answers will be Alpha, Alpha, Charlie. You have a good evening. KI7LAG, back to net.
0: One of you checked in tonight with Alpha, Alpha, Charlie. Thanks for being out there. With that, put the final call for anyone from anywhere to check in tonight since time to make sure the internet. Going to give me the suffix of a call sign twice, slowly and phonetically.

Hearing nothing, I'm going to go ahead and close them in and see what we did tonight. Tonight we had 56 check-ins with 35 triple winners, 7 double winners, 7 single winners, 7 Bob Owls, and 0 check-ins without answers. Tonight's correct answers were Alpha Alpha Charlie. At this time, all those who need to control their notes, some time to do so. I'll be back in about 10 seconds with tonight's questions and answers.

0: This is A580, again, Frank Answers, we're Alpha Alpha Charlie. Question 1. In the movie E.T., which was released on this day in 1982, there's a scene where E.T. recognizes a child in a Yoda costume. George Lucas returned the joke by including E.T. species in which Star Wars movie? Correct answer was A, the Phantom Menace. They were included as a delegate in the Galactic Senate. The lead senator had the name Greblips, which is Spielberg spelled backwards. Question 2. 250 years ago, a committee was formed to write the Declaration of Independence. How many members did this committee have? Correct answer was A, 5. Committee members included John Adams, Benjamin Franklin, Thomas Jefferson, Robert R. Livingston, and Roger Sherman. This group was known as the Committee of Five. Question 3. On this day in 2010, the first men's FIFA World Cup to be held in Africa, in which country? Correct answer was C, South Africa. At this time, I'd like to say thanks to everyone who checked in tonight, and to those in the background, keep the net functioning. This is Ian, A580 from Little Elm, Texas. It is now 10:49 p.m. Close the net and returning all frequencies to normal and undirected amateur use. Good night and 7:30, everyone.
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1: 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I already had you check in tonight with Alpha Alpha Charlie. Was that correct?
0: Yes, that is correct.

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1: Morning, Peter. A beautiful morning here. Oh, you had a short net this morning, buddy.
0: Well, we had some free net talking and stuff, but we had, you know, about eight people check in from Idaho and all over the local area of Monterey.
1: Hey, good. Oh, it's been awful quiet on the radio. I gave Johnny a call earlier. Haven't heard from him. So maybe he's sleeping in this morning. You got any good plans for today?
0: I got one doctor's appointment this afternoon, and it's foggy and about 51 degrees, 52 degrees here. The sun hasn't come up.
1: But it's 64 here, and they say it's going to be to 95 today, but there's a chance of the monsoon starting today and tomorrow, so maybe we'll get a little bit of rain.
0: When you say monsoon, it sounds like it's going to be really exciting. Here it's just, I haven't seen any rain in a long time.
1: Tell you what, buddy, if you ever was in a real monsoon, it is exciting. The first one I was ever in, I was driving on 40 between Flagstaff and here, and had to get off the freeway. I couldn't see. My windshield wipers on the old Jeep just couldn't keep up.
0: We've had some pretty heavy rains. You know, back east, we had some pretty heavy rains, and we had some pretty heavy snowstorms.
1: Yeah, I'm from back east. And I can remember being snowed in when I was a kid. We were snowed in for, I don't know, 6 or 7 days one time back in the late 50s.
0: I don't know if I were ever snowed in that long, but I know when you have 3 or 4 feet of snow and the winter lasts 6 months, it's a little rough.
1: Yes, sir. Indeed it is. We're going to take a little trip today. We're going to go up to Williams and check out a few things. So I'm just going to take the ride. I'm going to leave the dogs here because we'll be gone. And it's warm. It's going to be warm up there, so don't want the dogs in the truck when it's that warm.
0: All right. Well, it breaks up your week, you know, that you get out and do stuff once in a while rather than just sitting inside the air conditioning all day. So, you know, have a good day. We'll probably talk to you tomorrow. This is KE6RAX.
1: Hey, Peter. Hey, good luck. Hope everything goes well at the doctor's appointment today, buddy. We'll catch you later. 73W7BNW.
0: Yeah, this is not a hard one. It's just to go in and talk over a couple of subjects.
2: Good morning, Brian. KD6FD.
1: Here you are, Johnny. Called you a little while ago. Hope everything is going well this morning, my friend.
2: Oh, yeah, everything is fine, Brian. Fine. Frog's here. Yeah. Happy Friday to you. Hope you have a safe trip into wherever it is you're going. And, yeah, it's the weekend. It's here.
1: Sir, Johnny, we made it one more week, buddy. And it's going to be a nice weekend here. Like I was just telling Peter, they're expecting our monsoon rains to start here within the next couple of days. So maybe we'll get a little bit of precip.
2: Yeah, same thing over here, Brian. Yeah, it's that time of year. I'm ready for it. I've got my umbrella on standby. We're ready to go.
1: Okay, Johnny. Hey, thanks for the shot, buddy. I'm going to get running. But you have a great day and a wonderful weekend. I'm sure I'll catch you over the weekend. 73 John, W7BNW.
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Time out here is almost 7:26 a.m. and the temperature is 62 degrees Fahrenheit. 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
1: Calling N6KKX. 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
0: November 6, Papa Oscar Victor from Kilo 6, Kilo X-ray. Name here is Dan. I'm here in Chino Hills, Southern California. How about you?
1: I'm Joanne. I'm in Sierra Madre, Kilo Golf 6, Papa Oscar Zulu. I think we've talked before.
0: Oh, good to hear you again, Joanne. Yeah, you do sound familiar. I'm looking at my records on the computer here to see if I have you on the log here. Oh, it's quite a long list here. Let's see. If we talked, I think, let's see, where are you? No, I don't have you in the log. Maybe we talked while we were mobile and I forgot to write you down. Anyway, how's it going up there?
1: Well, the weather is quite hot. I assume it's hot in Chino Hills, too.
0: Well, it's getting there, Joanne. I don't think it's much different. You're not too far away, after all. Yeah, yesterday was hot, so this morning we made sure to close the windows because the nights, obviously, are very cool, and that brings a lot of coolness inside. So we shut all the doors, curtains, and blinds, and have fans circulating, hopefully to stave off that uncomfortable heat we dealt with yesterday.
1: Well, yeah, I know what you mean. Chino, that's not where the Chino Hills, that isn't where the prison is it?
0: That is correct. It's next door in the city of Chino. We're a separate city. Yeah, both men's and women's prisons are in the big city of Chino. We're hoping, though, in the near future that, especially the men's prison, because it's decrepit and there are a lot of infrastructure problems there. And it didn't help that Newsom put all the condemned prisoners throughout the state because, you know, they're no longer on death row, so some of them actually ended up in Chino, and that really upset a lot of people in these parts.
1: Well, I know we're not supposed to talk about politics, but I don't think Newsom is going to be our governor much longer. KG6POZ, right?
0: Yeah, thank God for small favors. Hey, Joanne, come back with your call sign phonetically. I thought I heard November 6, Papa Oscar Victor. Is that correct?
1: It's Kilo Golf 6, Papa Oscar Zulu.
0: Oh, wow, I apologize. I wasn't even close. In here. Yeah, I was totally wrong on the call sign. Recently I started marking dates of contacts, and yours, I can't tell you the last time we spoke. It's been several months, though, but I'm getting better at my log here. I'm including dates now, so, and then maybe particular interests. So what's been going on? It's been a while, huh?
1: Well, my grandnephew got out of school not too long ago for the summer. He's 8 years old. He's going into third grade, and he received an award for a good character award, and also he received an award for perfect attendance.
0: Well, outstanding. That certainly is good to hear. And, you know, both merit consideration, especially, well, I won't say one's more so than the other. Perfect attendance, you know, this is virtually unheard of. I actually worked with a guy whose entire career spanned over three decades, believe this or not, never missed a day.
1: Well, good for him. I think that's great. Well, anyway, Dan, I'm going to get off the wind system now. What is your call sign again?
0: Yes, here we go. Kilo 6. Kilo X-ray. QSL?
1: Okay. N6 kilo X-ray. I'm getting off. I'll be clear on your final. KG6POZ will now be clear.
0: Yeah, Joanne, you're almost there. My call sign is Kilo 6. Kilo X-ray. All those K's. Copy.
1: Okay, Kilo 6, Kilo X-ray. I will be clear on your final, and KG6POZ shall now be clear.
0: All right, Joanne, have a good day and an even better weekend. It's nice hearing you in there again. All righty, till next time. You take care. 88's to you, madam. 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
0: Okay, there's a station there. All I heard was Kilo Oscar 6, ? Papa. You sound like you're a million miles away. Maybe you're on an HT, or if you can, increase your output there so I can read you better. This is K6KKX. Back to you.

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1: 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QSO.
2: 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I am sorry, but yeah, you sound like you're coming in from Mars. I just cannot hear you, just barely, actually. Yeah, so find a better location, increase your output, and maybe we can continue this QSO. I'll go ahead and stand by. Alrighty, sorry, but again, I just can't hear you at all. This is K6KKX, clear and monitoring.
1: Fucking moron.
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1: some good old
0: nigger
1: pussy.
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3: 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Those COs, they know what to do. Don't worry about that, dear. All righty, K6KKX, clear and monitoring.
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1: KG6POZ, I think, what is your name, please?
0: Joanne, this is John. I'm out here in Lake Forest, K6BG. I know you and Paige pretty well.
1: Oh, John, of course. I talked to Paige last night, by the way. What are you doing now?
0: Basically, just working. I'm doing a lot of Uber drives, and that's what I'm doing right now.
1: Oh, for heaven's sakes. Well, I talked to Paige last night, and she's just fine. I haven't talked to you in a while. It's been a long, long time. Well, great, you're an Uber driver now. That's wonderful. Are you driving right now?
0: Actually, I'm on my base station today.
1: Well, that's great. Well, okay. Well, I'll tell Paige I talk to you next time. But what is your call sign again, John?
0: K6JWG. Yeah, and say hi to Paige for me. If you hear her out there, that's fine. Yeah. I called a couple times for her, but I didn't hear her out there. But I'm not as that on the radio that much. So anyway, thanks, Paige. I mean, thanks, Joanne. Have a good one. This is K6JWG.
1: Okay, John. You have a good one, too.

0: POZ, QRD, copy.
1: Yes, I do. What's your name and where's your location, please?
0: Talk to you. This is John out here in Lake Forest, K6JWG. Real quick question. Is Paige out there very often?
1: She goes with her reach group during the day, and I don't really know what she does at night. But I'll tell her you asked for her.
0: Yeah, that's no problem. Another quick question. I haven't been on the wind system that much, very little, but because I'm mostly on HF, but I just wanted to know if the wind system has changed any for the last maybe half a year or so.
1: I don't think we had all these jammers, and like that guy is a nut. I told, you know, Riley Hollingsworth called me. I complained about him, and he said, "We'll talk to the owners of the wind system, but something should be done."
0: Yeah, I'm just sort of wondering if you noticed, is still all the international connections, you know, like New England and Australia and all that. I was just wondering if we're still connected to all those people.
1: I don't know. I haven't heard any of those people, but I'm not on the radio much myself. And I'm not exactly sure of Australia. I haven't heard any of those people. You better talk to whoever owns the wind system, because I can't answer.
0: Oh, okay, no problem. If you don't know, that's fine. I don't, you know. It's no big deal. I was just wondering. Anyway. All right, Joanne, I'm going to get off the key. I'm just working the shed here, working some HF on 10 meters. So, anyway, 73s, this is K6JWG.
1: Okay, John, 73s are K6. What is your call sign, John?
0: K6JWG, John, out here in Lake Forest. Yeah, if you tell Paige, she'll remember. She's got a pretty good memory.
1: Okay, K6JWG, I'll be clear on your final, and KG6POZ will now be clear.
0: K6JWD off the case.

0: Okay. You might have had it on frequency, but now I'm not hearing nothing. Anyway, K6JB off. K6JB off the key.
1: Yeah.

Windows that had the preamble in it. Sorry about that. Too many tabs, too many windows, so little time or whatever. Hey, good morning, everybody. This is KI7PKL. My name is Roy. My location is Portland, Oregon. I'll be your net host for today's Alaska Morning Network. We are highly entertaining and moderately educational. I want to welcome everyone who's joined us this morning. This is an informal but controlled right to net. Getting to know each and every one of you. We're here 7 days a week, starting at 9 Alaska time, which is 1 Eastern time. The net is on for about 2 hours, but can run a bit longer. And as we scroll here, come on, here we go. It's one of those days. 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
1: November 3, Mike Delta Charlie. That's November 3, Mike Delta Charlie and Michael here in Winston. And Roy, I am short time.
2: 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How about?
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5: 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November 8, Julia's Hotel Golf, Jim, Houston, Texas.

0: I got everything fixed here for the most part anyway. We've got November 3, Mike Delta Charlie. There's Michael in Winston-Salem. My Kilo Mike 4, Victor Douglas, our Thursday Night Control. Whiskey 6, Juliet Whiskey Charlie. There's Jim in somewhere in California. Let's see. We got 3, Mike Papa Echo, but your prefix got cut off. Can you come back again, please?
1: November 3, Mike Papa Echo in 3MPE, and I'm a short time. I was going to be checking regular, but now I got to leave and emergency come up. So this is Sam in 3MPE in Pflugerville, Texas. Good day to all my friends all over the place. Good day, Mike.
0: Got you down as an in and out, and I pray that your emergency may go, maybe a small one, a very small one, as opposed to a big one. K0KON, Roger, our Sunday Night Control, and he's also short time, but I think he's going to be around. And we've got November 9, Golf, Echo, Golf. I don't think, that last station, come again, I got something terribly wrong here.
2: November 8, Juliet Hotel Golf. November 8, Juliet Hotel Golf.
0: I wasn't even close, was I? Thank you for that, Jim. November 8, Juliet Hotel Golf. All right, let's go straight to the top here. By the way, folks, I am about 30% awake today. Yeah. Didn't sleep last night until about the last hour and a half. Yeah, I guess what happened. Yes, I woke up after my early nut had started without me. Good thing to say this, because it was a bit of quiet then. All right, November 3, Mike Delta. So if I don't make any sense today, please understand, okay? I'm doing my best. November 3, Mike Delta Charlie. Mike in Winston-Salem. The mic is yours.
3: Hey, thanks a lot, Roy. And Roy, I should tell you why I'm short time. I got to call my cardiologist in a little while. They got the results of my echocardiogram, so I need to call my cardiologist department and see what the result is for my echo. And I'll give everybody the results of my echo tomorrow. So that's why I'm short time today. And I got to make my mom some breakfast because my brother get today going because my brother and his wife are taking us out for Mexican later on tonight, and I got to tell my brother the results of my echo as well. So Roy, I won't hold up the net. I've got to call my doctor, my cardiologist in a little while, get the results of my echo, and like I said, Roy, I'll tell everybody the results tomorrow. See what my cardiologist found. I don't know if it's good or not. So keep me in the prayers. Back to you, Roy, in 3MDC.
0: Sorry about that. A weird little net logger glitch here. I got you on the list twice, and the second time it did show it was a recheck for some weird reason. So

0: typo or something. So anyway, sorry about that. Anyway, thank you for checking in, and I do pray that your that whole thing turns out to be not near as big a deal as we might have thought. So we hope to talk to you again very soon, my friend. And in the meantime, let's go to our Thursday Night Control. Douglas, the mic is yours. VPG.
1: 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Roll Tide, roll. Hello, Alaska, Warren, FM. Hope everybody had a good day so far. It is 9 degrees, feels like 100 here in Fayette, and 63% humidity. And, boy, this is a full clouds. It's going to be down about 2 o'clock. Got some real red in it, too, so I don't. Gonna be some more rain. And with that, I hope everybody had a good rest of their day, and I hope it gets better for them. See, $73. Roll Tide Roll. KI7PKL, KM4VPG, 73.
0: Very cool. Today is the first
2: you
0: day.
2: You missed me again?
0: The first day of summer, I don't know. Anyway, we're building up our strength here, and we're looking at 97 Fahrenheit on Monday. So, yep, I call that summer, that's for sure. So, hey, I'm enjoying this morning outside, sitting here in the shed, because it's going to be too hot to be anywhere but the air conditioning. Oh, and I got to go somewhere on Monday, too. Great. Anyway, Douglas, you have a great day. And let's see, we're going to head over to Whiskey 6 Juliet Whiskey Charlie. We are. That's Jim in Palmdale, California. The mic is yours.
2: KK78LD. Come on, I even gave you a radio check, Roy. How could you forget me?
0: I don't think I remember hearing you say check me in now, so I always, you know, I never assume. Where were we here? Over WCJWC, the mic is yours.

0: One more time, Whiskey 6, Julie, Whiskey Charlie, Jim, if you're still with us, the mic is yours. All right, let's go to Whiskey 8, Julia Hotel Golf. Yeah, W8JHG, the mic is yours. All right. Laura, KI5OLG, I bet you're there.
1: Hey, good morning, afternoon, evening to everybody on the net. This is 5OLG, and it's a scorcher here in South East Texas. It's like 87 degrees, feels like 97. Humidity's up to 71%. Holy cow, I'm ready for December. I don't know about anybody else, but I am. But anyway, let's see, we may have a little tiny blip to watching the Southwestern Gulf, but it ain't going to amount to anything. But we're doing great here. So how are you doing this morning, Roy?
0: I'm doing. Could not sleep last night. Oh, man, I've been having terrible insomnia off and on lately. And last night was one of those nights. So, you know, right now I just mostly want to go back to bed. How about that? Back to you.
1: KI5OLG again. Hey, that sounds like a good plan. I might go take a nap later on this afternoon because holy cow, all week long, every time I wanted to check in on the net, something came up, waiting on phone calls, having to go do grocery shopping, go do this, go do that. And by the time I got done with everything, the net was over. So holy cow, last night was the first time I got on the air. And oh, that was wonderful, because I got to be in the Crossroads Ham Radio Club Thursday night net, and I think I better take a break. KI5OLG again. Hey, they had a really great question, you know, for conversation last night. If you were given a blank check to change one thing in your shack, what would you do? And you know what I said? I'd change out the whole kit and caboodle, get me a nice cabin in the mountains, maybe by a lake, and have a total, the cabin totally furnished, including the shack, with all good, you got nice fancy toys, towers out in the backyard, and everything. So a lot of people like that, and actually asked if I had that, if I invite everybody over, and of course, heck yeah, everybody can come over and have a good DX party. What do you think? What would be your answer?
0: Well, let's see now. Yeah, you know, I'd love to have some nicer gear. I'd love to have a bigger telescope. I'd love to have, yeah, did you say about a cabin up in the mountains by the lake? Ooh, you could get the birds chirping in the morning and all that stuff. But, you know, I'm not trying to be Miss America here. But I used to see so much hardship around me. If I had a blank check, I would try to do something about all the hardship that I see all around me. Back to you.
1: Hey, KI5OLG returning. Yeah, that's a really good answer. You know, try to help ease the suffering people out there. It's just getting worse and worse every day. We need some help. So anyway, I'm going to let you go ahead and get on with the rest of this list. I got some more rack killing to do, if you know what I mean. It never ends, you know how it is. So anyway, you guys have a really great day and totally awesomely blessed weekend ahead. This is KI5OLG, back in our control. Stay well, stay safe, and 73, everybody.
0: Laura, it is always a joy talking to you. You have such a positive, bright spirit. I always look forward to you checking in, seriously. Thank you for that. Sometimes I need to hear a positive spirit. All right, up next we got Dave. Ham license, Dave, that would be. KK7HLD, the mic is yours.
2: All right, thank you very much. Well, if I didn't, if you hadn't told us, I would have figured you were kind of out this morning. I was the first person to respond in the name window right above Douglas, so I was sure you'd see me and just missed it because you weren't feeling good, but you just missed it altogether. That's okay. I know you're, you obviously didn't have a great eat night, so I'd say wait for a couple hours and then maybe take a nap. Anyways, this is KK7HLD. Real quick, unique verbal report. The lovely Kiro puppy is on my leg in the recliner. Andrew and Barney, the cats, are in my lap. And Henry's on the floor. Probably wishing that mine or my wife's feet were on the ground so he could warm them, because that's what they do. Things keep getting worse and worse on the vehicle front. I'm pretty sure the computer's dead in the Expedition. Had someone come over and help me put a water pump in the pickup, and now it's leaking coolant from the timing cover, which is held on by the water pump. So I got to start over with that. And I don't know if it just or if there's something failed in the gauge, but now the oil pressure says zero, which if it's true, then I can't use the engine. So, yeah, it's just been kind of unbelievably hectic. Hopefully, my friend's going to come over and take me shopping today because I can't get everything I need at Freddy's, not that I want to, even though they're next door. But if I went there in my power chair, I wouldn't exactly be able to bring anything home. So, yeah, it's been crazy hectic. But on the other hand, I got to hear Roy this morning and Laura and everybody else. It's good to hear y'all. I hope your day's going better than mine. Take a nap or something after the nap. KK7HLD.
0: Oh, yeah, and you know how it is, Dave. Doing these nets, all kinds of crazy things happen and go wrong and whatnot. So, I had a few of those this morning. So, plus the fact that I'm just not awake yet. So, I probably won't be either, but I got a lot to do today. Actually, I'm having a little get-together here in my shed tomorrow. So, oh, man, I worked my tail off yesterday getting the shed cleaned out. Doing some yard work, going to do some more yard work this afternoon because I'm a little bit behind on that. Just a combination of weather and other stuff going on. So, looking forward to tomorrow, though. We're going to have a little generator maintenance thing here, training session. So we're gonna change the oil. We're going to do stuff like that. So see if we can get the thing started. So anyway, man, I'm praying for you guys, your cars and all that stuff. I hate it when stuff goes wrong like that. My garbage disposal broke this morning, too. I'm pretty sure it's broken. So, on that happy note, Dave, we'll send it back to you.
2: All right, man. Well, I hope that gets fixed for you. And good luck on the generator. I need to do that with mine, and I've been putting it off. I wanted to do some pressure washing quite a while ago, and the carburetor needs to be rebuilt, and I still haven't done that. Everything's all breaking at once, I tell you. Anyways, the important thing is, it's good to hear you, guy. I hope both of us have a little bit better luck. And like I said, you get some more rest. You'd hope after working hard like that all day, it'd be easier to sleep. But no, of course, that's not the way insomnia works. But you know the benefit to insomnia? Us insomniacs can legitimately say, only three more sleeps till Christmas. Back to you, KK7HLD.
0: More sleep till Christmas, Dave. doesn't that mean it's time to panic because we haven't gotten any shopping done, no decorations put up, no food bought? Yikes! Now, I was stressed before. Now I'm really stressed. Back to you.
2: Well, on the other hand, you have lots of waking hours till Christmas, so, you know, you got that going for you. Anyways, yeah, when we had the expedition towed home, they put it in the driveway. I figured it was something simple, like the battery, but no. So, luckily, I had a couple neighbors that helped, but we pushed the expedition out of the driveway, and where they dropped it off was just on a little bit of an incline. And I think I pulled a bunch of muscles in my upper thighs, or the inside, whatever. And so now walking around hurts. If it's not one thing, it's like two dozen, right? Anyways, like I said, it's good to hear from you. I hope things get to going a little bit better. And all you guys out there, have fun, cause lots of trouble, and don't get caught. KK7HLD.
0: Well, there you go. Yes, you know, a little good planning, and, you know, wear dark clothes and stuff. Anyway. Dave, you have a great day, my friend. Enjoy the beautiful sunshine we're having today. Oh, it was upper 70s yesterday. Supposed to be 80 today. Beautiful sunshine. And it's good astronomy weather. Too bad I'm so busy I haven't even had the time or the energy to set anything up. So that is sad. That is sad. Anyway, we'll say I'm 73 today for now. And we're at the bottom of the list here, so let's take more check-ins. This is KI7PKL with the Alaska Morning Net on a Friday morning looking for check-ins. And we'd love to hear from you. If you're outside North America or if you're mobile or short time, we'll put you up in the top part of the list. And so if you'd like to check in, please come back with your call twice, slowly and phonetically.
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0: We've got WN4V, WB4JEE, my apologies to you, Roger, yes, there was another call, yeah. Another call in there that I'm pretty sure I missed. Can you come again?
7: Golf 1, Delta, Tango, Victor. G1, DTV. Irene?
0: Winston, I control Golf 1 Delta Tango Victor. Wizard, I didn't recognize your voice in there, so. Anyway, yeah, it's one of those days. K0 KON, with my apologies, the mic is yours.
3: Hello, Roy, and hello to all of my friends on the Alaska Morning Night. Well, it is K0 KON in partly sunny Houston, Texas, 90 degrees. 22 Celsius, going up to 94 with a slight chance of rain, and let me pause. So, let's see, I thought Laura's question was pretty interesting. If you had a blank check, what kind of shack would you build, or words to that effect? And I would have to say, I would find something out in the wide open spaces where I could have a decent antenna. But then I'd be giving up the convenience of city living, where 95% of what I need most of the time is within 3 or 4 miles. So, you know, nothing's perfect. Let me pause. I don't often give medical reports, but it's a lot of my friends on the net know what's going on, and I just want to pass on some good news for a change. That is, the scan results from earlier this week came back, and the most important thing is the tumor has decreased in intensity, unquote. So that's good. That's not unexpected. They said that would happen even after the first chemo infusion. So I've got another one coming up Tuesday, and then 2 weeks of misery. Anyway, let's not dwell on that. Back to you, Roy, KX7BKLK0K1.
0: And, it's just what it is. I'm going to send it back to you. Sorry.
3: Oh, thank you, Roy. By the way, I'll just mention again, I don't know if there are any other 6-meter enthusiasts on the net today, but, boy, I would check it out. 6 meters has been good for 3 weeks. There were people saying that it was a once-in-a-lifetime opening to Europe in the middle of this week. And it was just, I mean, there was more activity on 6 meters, according to Grid Tracker, than on 20 meters or any other band in the middle of the week. Anyway, thanks for running the net today, Roy. I wish everybody a good weekend. I'm thanking Dave, KK7HLD, in advance for taking my turn at the net on Sunday. So if you're around and about, you might want to join him. And hopefully I'll be back to the saddle here one of these days soon. KL7BKLK0K1.
0: Wow, Roger. Seriously, I've been praying for you. And I'm having kind of a difficult time here this morning, but anyway, I sure hope that you see the end of this this ordeal very soon, and that you're back on the mend. And, you and I got the same thing going on, so I absolutely relate to that. Couldn't relate more. All right, well, say 73 to Roger, and let's go over to John. WN4V, the mic is yours.
5: KI7PKL, WN4V. Good afternoon, Roy, from South Florida. Local time here right now is 1:28 in the afternoon, 32 degrees Celsius, and a nice breeze blowing off of the Gulf of Mexico. By the way, which is only about 15 kilometers from my house, as the beach would go. Anyway, just enjoying the afternoon. And if there was a question of the day, I didn't get it. But is there a question of the day? Over.
0: Don't do questions of the day, but Laura brought something up that was kind of cool just a few minutes ago, and maybe we could just have a question of the day today. So how about that? If you had the blank check for any shack you wanted, I don't think there are any specific rules to this thing, so if you had a blank check for any shack you wanted, what would you buy? Back to you.
5: I would buy all Collins S-Line vacuum tube equipment, and Yeah, complete S line. Now, I would collect it. I would start with the receiver would be a 75 S1 through S3, and also the transmitter would be a 32 S3, plus the accompanying amplifier. I would also buy a 51 A3 and J4, all Collins, American made and built like a watch. Also a KWM2 transceiver. I'm familiar with some of that equipment anyway. Vacuum tube gear, which is the tubes are becoming a little harder to find, but not impossible. And I would have my shack attached to the house in a separate room. And that should answer the question. I really don't have anything else to add today except that we're staying at home and out of the heat. And let's see, next week I see my cardiologist. And next week we go get passport pictures. We're going to renew our passports. Back to you, KI7PKL, WN4V.
0: Oh, very, very nice. You know, I've never operated Collins gear, but, and of course, you know, I was a ham back in the 70s and early 80s, so, yes, very familiar, you know, I would say very familiar because I never used it, but, you know, used to see Collins gear, it was way too expensive. Even the used Collins gear was too expensive. But boy, did Collins have a solid reputation for building some really solid cam gear. I was actually a Drake guy, and I had a Drake R4 that I truly loved. And, you know, thinking back on that now, if I still had that Drake R4, I don't know, would it still be my go-to radio, or would I miss some of those modern technology features that we have, you know, for noise mitigation and, you know, just a lot of stuff like that. I don't know. What do you think about that, John? Back to you.
5: Well, there are still quite a few hams out there in ham land who have R4s and Drake gear. I don't know anyone personally, but I have seen photos of complete Drake ham shacks from the TR3 all the way to TR7, and all the accessories and bells and whistles as well. I forgot to mention one piece of Collins here, the KWM, I think it was 3080, or the solid-state ham, solid-state ham transceiver, or actually it could be used anywhere in the HF bands. But that solid-state KWM 3080, I believe. Correct me if I'm wrong, but quite a nice radio. And way beyond my means, after I finished college. So, anyway, yeah, nothing wrong with vacuum tube gear. Nothing at all. As a matter of fact, one of the stages in a piece of gear like that went out, it pretty much confined itself to that stage. Not so, I think, with solid-state gear. Of course, I could be wrong. Back to you, Roy, and good to hear you. KI7PKL, WN4V, South Florida.
0: I think I may have found it. I'm not sure. Don't have time to read the thing, but, yeah, looks like a radio from back in the day. I didn't know that they had gone solid state at the end, so that's interesting to hear. I wonder how I haven't any takes vacuum tubes anymore, but I haven't shopped for them. But I've been kind of curious for some time, and maybe that would be an interesting sometime when I'm sitting there just bored looking for something to think about, pick up the phone, do a search for. Want to buy some 6146s, a pair of 6146s. They may be the driver. A lot of radios had this 12BY7. It would be interesting to see how available they are from what part of the world and how much they cost. The reason I say that, well, partly because, we all know we're not using much tubes much anymore, but music friends do still use tubes. Guitar players, in particular, use tubes because you get a natural distortion sound from tubes that solid state won't do that. It just distorts and cracks. It doesn't distort. It just breaks up basically. So and my guitar player friend is always very careful about not keeping the amp on if it doesn't need to be on because of the life of the tubes. Whereas hams, of course, we used to leave our ham gear on all the time so it didn't drift. So I wonder what it would cost to retube a radio like that. Back to you.
5: Let's see. I believe that 6146s and 12BY7As are still available, and they will be for some time. There are also, if you do some tube search, there are industrial equivalents of these tubes, like the 6146W, and there's another one, another designation. The reason I say that, I've got an RCA transmitting tube manual right in front of me here. I could look that up, but you can find these tubes. You can find Chinese copies. You can find Russian copies. You can even find some tubes on Amazon, of all places. Of course, Amazon also sells left-handed electric nostril inhalers. But you could find some of these tubes, particularly for the guitar amps, on Amazon. And I've even seen on Amazon vacuum tube stereo amps, preamps. So tubes are still around and available. I can't vouch for the Chinese copies or the Russian copies, but they're there if that's all that's available. Back to you, Roy. I don't know to answer your original question, I don't know what it would cost, but it's certainly more expensive than before.
0: I need to wrap this up and move on, but one more little thing to finish up here because this is just too interesting. All right. Since we were talking about it, I went to Amazon and I searched for vacuum tube 6146. I'm trying to remember what they cost back in the day. I never bought those. I didn't even have the vacuum tube voltmeter you needed whatever the term was. There's a little tuning matching thing that you had to do with the, when you had a pair of vacuum tubes like that in your transmitter. Anyway, I didn't have the thing to calibrate it with or whatever, but anyway, I found 6146B vacuum tube guitar valve vacuum tube mic audio equipment parts set 2. Yeah, you got to get all the right keywords in there so when people search for it, they find it. It arrives after Father's Day, 1939. Yeah, 39. That's an odd. So, if I still, or any of us still had our old radio transmitter or transceiver from back in the 70s, many of us use this tube, $200 for a pair of tubes. All right. I pause a moment.
4: Very good.
0: All right, let's go to WB4JEE Hollis. How you doing, my friend?
8: KI7PK on the net, WB4JEE. And just got through a little rain shower and on the mountaintop here, Flat Rock, Alabama. I think sun's back out again. It's not, the rain's not here yet. I think we're going to get some. If I finish cutting my grass long enough, I won't have to. It'll be raining. Anyway, I'm doing fine. I'm I remember last time I ordered some 6146Bs was in the middle 90s. And the ones I got from a company in the States were made in Russia. And I wanted a match pair for my heat kit, HW101. And I don't know why I ordered them for that, because I never used them after that. But I got a match pair, and, you know, I think everybody said, oh, you need a match pair. I don't know why I do, because sometimes one of them would go up for power than the other one. Anyway, I imagine there's still a lot of hams over in Russia using their old tube equipment. And I don't know if they still make them. So that's the thing. You know, these Chinese and Russian companies that made tubes may have switched over and started making something else now. I remember, we're getting back off on that subject, aren't we? That the Dre Klein, a friend of mine, a ham, he was a bit older than me, and field day 1 year he brought his R4, I think he had the transceiver and the receiver, I think it was R4B receiver and then a transceiver that went with it. You could hook them together, had audio cables, you hooked them together, and you could have a separate receiver, which was pretty neat back then. And I used that at field day 1 year. It conked out right in the middle of field day, the receiver did. But transceiver still works, so I used that. But I really liked that. I wished I'd had something like that. But, you know, life goes on. But you were talking about buying something. I don't know what I would get. I got a lot of ham equipment here. I think I like to have a desktop receiver. Right now, our transceiver, I have this Yaesu 891, which is more of a mobile rig that people use for base station. The only problem with it I have is you have to have the book with it if you're going to use it. Let me let it drop. I kicked myself. I saw a Hammerlin HQ129 for $50 at a field day, and it was supposed to be working back several years ago. I would have bought it, but those things are monsters. They're big. I used one. A friend of mine had one, and he loaned it to me to use, along with an old BC receiver at one time before I could afford to buy anything. And that Hammerlin was a nice receiver. I did read one time, you know, the model numbers Hammerlin had, like they had a 110 and then they had a 129, and that was supposedly the introductory price when it came out. He told me that, and I didn't know if I believed it, but then I saw an advertisement for the HQ129 and an OQSP, and it hadn't come out yet, but they thought that the introductory price would be $129. So I assumed that was where they got the model numbers from. Interesting. A lot of those, you know, I think a lot of the old Drakes, Collins, Hammerlins, the ones that came out after World War II, they were using a lot of the parts that were left over from when they built equipment for the services back during World War II. So my Hammerlin, I bought a Hallicrafters receiver, I think it was a 110 or something, and rebuilt it a few years back. And a lot of the parts in there looked been World War II parts, because they were, I mean, they were really nice parts that they used in those radios. So I think they probably, you know, they just took all that old, all the old parts and just built radios, right? Which is why the old Hammerlin receivers were good, and the
0: come back. It sounds like Hollis ran out of string there or something like that. So, Hollis, are you still with us?
8: Well, my phone kicked me off again. But anyway, I think a lot of those before those companies went out of business, they used parts.
0: Of course.
8: Jan parts. Remember Jan?
0: Back then,
8: Jan
0: parts.
8: And I tell you the truth, what would I buy?
0: A badger paying less than $100.
8: A rocket ship.
0: For an apartment,
8: no.
6: I put a message in any window. Tonight, if anybody's interested, if it's clear, you can watch.
4: Just checking to see if you're
6: on the left of Earth, and there'll be an alignment of Mercury, Saturn, Jupiter, all real close together. Just for fun, something to do. So I'll turn it back to you before it kicks me off again. WB4JEE back then.
4: Man, these systems don't let you get away with being long-winded, do they? They just cut you off unceremoniously. So, like I said when I thought you were maybe didn't really know where you were. $129 introductory fee. I'm just trying to wrap my arms around that. $129. Go back in time and could buy a Hamelin for the price I spent on a cheap Chinese rate. Of course, back then, rent was less than $129. So, I lived back in the day, and even so, it's still hard for me to imagine. Really? Was it really like that? Can you really buy coffee for 10 cents? Yeah. So, anyway, Hollis, I'm going to send it back to you. How about that?
6: Yeah, I don't think I timed it out this time. I had let it drop and come back. This is my phone that does this to me. And I don't know what it is. I noticed yesterday when I was trying to get on the net, and it wouldn't pick up. I couldn't get Echolink to come up, and my circuit breaker kicked off because I had too many things turned on, and I hadn't gone back and flipped it. But my phone shouldn't have done that. I can't figure out. Maybe I've got things connected. I don't know to what. But maybe it's hooked up to my Wi-Fi, but it's not two lines now, so should have done that. But anyway, I'm probably going to, if it's not cloudy, I may go out and try to take some pictures of the planets aligned. But last night it was really clear, but Mercury, I think it had already gone on down when I noticed it. But I may go out and do that, hook my telescope up. I have a mount for my phone. I may see. I've never used it, so I may see what happens. Anyway, that's about it for me. I've rambled on enough. I think what Jay just put a message out there. Yeah, I'm just supposed to wait 4 seconds, and I probably didn't. And it just doesn't realize that you let it drop, so... A note to self, let it drop, and let it drop a little bit longer. Don't just kick off and kick back on. My bad. Anyway, I'm working on a list of things for field day, which is 2 weeks from today, and I'm going to send it out to everybody. The only food we have coming is chili, and I can't eat chili for 2 days. There'll be explosions up here on the mountain. WB4JEE, back to that.
4: Too many comebacks for that that I just can't say on the air, so I guess we won't. But, things have sure changed. They just have. They have so changed. And, I was at a ham fest this past weekend, and didn't see a lot of the really vintage gear like Hammerlands and Hallicrafters and, those kind of, tube gear. It was pretty, I think enough time has passed now that the ancient gear, today's ancient gear is like from the 80s and 90s. But anybody else like that? You ever walk through a ham fest and even though you don't need a radio, you find yourself just seeing all those transceivers being caught up in machine lust? Seriously, I just, they're like stray cats. I want to take them all home. So, anyway, Hollis, thanks for being here, my friend. And always good chat with you. And with that, we'll say 73s. And now let's go to our Wednesday Night Control, Miss Irene, Gulf 1, Delta Tango Victor. The mic is yours.

0: Golf 1 Delta Tango Victor returning. Roy, gonna make this a quick in and out. I was hoping to catch the net before the pie got overcooked. It's not overcooked, but it is in front of me. So I'll say 7-3s and thank you for letting me in. G1 DTV, clear.
1: Hey, you know, dinner comes off out of the oven or whatever goes on the table. Yes, that would definitely be my main interest right about now as well. Sounds like you're having a pot pie for dinner or something. Good for you. Oh, I love chicken pot pies. Yeah. Anyway, Miss Irene, you have a good evening, and we will talk to you down the log. Of course, you can catch Miss Irene here on Wednesdays every week on the Alaska Morning Net. And definitely the moderately educational arm of the net, which is always an interesting net. So with that, we'll look for some check-ins ourselves here. Since I'm at the bottom of the list, this is KI7PKL, Roy in Portland, Oregon, looking for check-ins. If you're mobile short time or outside of the, outside of North America, we'll put you up at the top of the list just because that's what we do. And if you'd like to check in, please come back with your call twice, slowly and phonetically.
2: 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This is Kilo Zero Echo Charlie Kilo. That's Kilo Zero Echo Charlie Kilo. Gail in Kyle, Texas.
3: Bravo

0: wonder if this is one of those times where you check into a net, and right after you check in, the thing dies. No! So hopefully she'll be back here in a bit. In the meantime, let's look for some more check-ins. KI7PKL, Roy in Portland, looking for check-ins. Please come back with your call twice, slowly and phonetically.
1: K0ECK, I'm sorry. We were getting in the car.

0: Yes, that was BKL returning. Yeah, it wasn't Razor Pores. Thank you, Doug, for reminding me. And, yeah, okay, I thought maybe your Echo Link app had just crashed or something. So, yes, I totally understand. Yeah, anyway, Gail, the mic is yours.
1: Hey, how are you? It's good to be here. So I wanted to just check in, say hello. We're running around looking for a chair for Hank. And so we drove all the way up to New Braunfels and found one, but we're checking out the Lazy Boy in South Austin to see if maybe, since they're closer. All right. Well, we'll talk to you later. K0ECK.
0: Very, very cool. Well, hey, may your shopping experience be a very pleasant one. And boy, you know, I haven't bought furniture since the 80s. A while back, somebody on the net brought up Tom Peterson's, and we were kind of joking about Tom Peterson. Tom's haircut, Tom's trolley, and all that stuff. Yeah, you had to be in Portland to understand what all that was about. But, you know, you talking about that reminds me of my experience at that place. And, I sat in every swivel rocker they had. There were probably a couple of dozen of them. And I went down the line. I think it was a double row. I think he had to come back down the other side. I said every swivel rocker they had. And finally, the one I liked the best. that chair is so worn down and broken down. It's just ready to go. I mean, I don't think anybody would even sit in it. It's, you know, being so broken down. But love that chair. So I hope you find a really, really awesome chair for Hank that he wants to sit in for the next 40 years. Back to you.

0: Sounds like there might be issues there. Going somewhere in the car, maybe we lost it. So anyway, one last try. Gail, are you still with us? All right, nothing heard, but they'll have a good shopping trip. The only problem with the furniture store, they always want hundreds of dollars. I can't go in there. They want hundreds of dollars. So. Anyhow, KI7 PKL here with the Alaska Morning Net on a Friday. And we'd love to hear from you. So please come back with your call quite slowly and phonetically.
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2: This is Kilo Kilo 5 Uniform Papa. Kilo Kilo 5 Uniform Papa, Houston.
0: We have Kilo 5, Kilo Kilo 5 UP, KK 5 up, very cool. We have KO6, oh man, I think we need this one. Can you come back with your call phonetically? I probably got the N's and the M's confused. Can you come again with your call phonetically?
1: Kilo Oscar 6, November Golf Mike, Kilo Oscar 6, November Golf Mike, San Diego.
0: No, it even came up with a net, with a name that time, Jose. All right, hey, welcome to the net, and hey, how are you doing today? The mic is yours.

0: able to find anything. I think there was one radio I saw. I want to say it was an Olinko, but it's not even made anymore. So I'm wondering if there's anything else out there maybe that I could get or use.
1: Okay, you're getting a lot of static now. You're kind of fading in and out a little bit. Sounds almost like you were in an elevator or something. But you're looking. See, I meant you're looking for a radio, and you found an Olinko, but maybe that wasn't quite what you wanted. So what was the main thing again? HF or what was the main criteria for your radio that you're looking for?
0: I'm actually looking for something that I can use in the 33 centimeter band, but the only radio I found was an Olinko, but it's not made anymore, so I can't even acquire it. So I'm just curious if there was something else out there that maybe you guys know about that I don't.
1: Okay, now you're back in the clip. So wherever you were a minute ago, don't go there. All right. You know what? I think the big problem with the 33-centimeter band and a couple of other bands is, you know, they don't make very many radios that do that. And we don't build things from scratch the way we once did just because, you know, today's technology has become very difficult for the average person to work on without some specialized equipment and a microscope and, you know, whatever. So we just really don't have people building radios today like they used to back, you know, 50 years ago. And, you know, the manufacturers really haven't stepped up with those higher bands. And it's kind of, you know, I personally would rather see more activity in the higher bands. Sorry, don't mean to upset anyone here, but, you know, I'd rather see more activity in the higher bands than so many plethora of digital modes. I can't even call them bar anymore. There's so many of them. I know there are a few out there, but, like, if I wanted an HT that ran 33 centimeters, I don't know one that does that. So, yeah, that's kind of a tough one, all right, but... there are a few. I wonder, maybe we'll throw this out onto the net. Does anybody know of a radio like that? 33 centimeters. You know, we don't want to spend $4,000 on this thing, but a reasonably, you know, something that a ham could afford. Does anyone know of a 33 centimeter radio for sale today that a ham can afford? I'll throw it out to the whole net. Come back, anybody that has an answer for that.

0: boy, whatever overtook you before overtook him again, too. What is that, anyway? So, sounds like the elevator to me. Yeah, used to be talking to people that get on the elevator, and sounded a lot like that. So. Anyway, sorry we lost Jose there, but good QSO. And, yeah, we really do, Igor, our radios that use those bands that we're not... You know, that's why we don't use them. We can't find a radio that works on there. Let's see, KK5UP, how about you? The mic is yours.
1: Okay, KK5UP, Dave here in Houston, just enjoying the hot weather. Looks like we might get some rain. Just finished a nice lunch, headed back to work. So I haven't been on the Alaska Net in quite a while. Figured I'd check in, say hello to everybody, and do a 73 at the end. So KK5UP.
0: Very, very cool. Well, hey, David, thank you for checking in. And, hey, maybe we'll talk to you again sometime if we're lucky. All right, well, hey, this is KI7PKL, Roy in Portland, looking for check-ins on a Friday. It's a beautiful, sunny Friday here, too, in Portland. So I've got so much to do today, though. I just want to sit in the backyard and enjoy it. But I guess that's not going to happen. Anyway, looking for check-ins, and we'd love to hear from you. Please come back with your call twice, slowly and phonetically.
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0: All right, and that recognizes Whiskey 5, Tango, Echo, Romeo, and Miss Irene has a comment. Miss Irene, over to you.
3: Golf 1, Delta, Tango, Victor. The station you were talking to, brackets in the list. Was saying 330 band. Does it mean 70 centimetres? Because there's an awful lot of radios out there which will do 340. That's the node. That's the radio frequency that goes into my node. The 70 centimeter band, there's quite a lot out there, aren't there? From G1DTV, just.
0: Like the one in my hands here, but no, he was looking for a radio that does the 33 centimeter band. You know, I forget the exact frequency, 9 megahertz, something or other. I don't know. You know, I know that there are some radios that do that. And you know what's weird about that? A few summers ago, or a couple of summers ago, I guess, I operated an ICOM 9700. A lot through that radio, too. And as I recall, that radio, it has a 23-centimeter band and a 70-centimeter band. I'm not sure if that one even does a 20. You know, it's like that's just kind of a lost, forgotten band. Has it been so threatened that no one has the confidence to build radios to work on it? Because it's like the 220 band that people think is just going to go away anyway. Why bother? I don't know, but it's weird that, I think there's a lot of, at least in this country anyway, I think there's a lot of cell phone traffic in that same general vicinity. I don't know if it overlaps the ham band. You know, I should know that, but you know, I've never even seen a radio that goes on that band, so I never really felt the need to pay attention to what the band plan was for it. Anyway, back to you.
3: 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It was just a thought. Obviously, I got my calculations wrong. G1DTV,

0: clear, and apologies to the station waiting for his turn.
1: Problem at all. Seriously, yeah. All right, well, hey, we will talk to you again down the log a little bit, and now let's go to Terry. W5 Tech 10. Let's try that again. Echo Romeo, the mic is yours.
2: What's the topic again, Net?
1: Come again?
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1: We normally don't do topics on Fridays, but today someone just came up with a great topic, and so we've been kind of loosely following that one. If you had a blank check to build a great shack, and I don't think we have any rules to this one or limits or so. The sky's the limit. If you had a blank check to build whatever shack you wanted, what would you build? Back to you.
2: If I had a blank check, I would buy one of each, of everything. Why not?

so forth. People who kind of looks like they did that sort of kind of, you know, there's like four or five shelves and they're full of radios. And you know, I always wonder, how do they, you know, switch the antennas and stuff and keep from, you know, this radio blowing that radio off the shelf and so forth. But, yeah, that's just a problem I guess I've never really had. Hi, back to you.

0: All right. Don't know what happened there, but it looks like we lost him. So, anyway, we're at the bottom of the list again. So, if I can pull this off for a few minutes here. Oh, it's been a rough morning. Anyway, KI7PKL here with the Alaska Morning Yesterday. And looking for check-ins. If you'd like to check in, we sure would love to hear from you. Please come back with your call twice, slowly and phonetically.
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0: recognizes K6PKL. There's Bill. And we have KO6NGM, and he's back. Okay, yep, these things happen, especially when you're in a sketchy, you know, kind of a fringe area. Yeah, we got a few of those around here, too, and I know where they are now, but, it's happened to me, too. All right, going to the top, K6PKL. Bill, the mic is yours.
1: Okay, I think that was... You know, if you guys would have put it in some other form besides centimeters, well, I think we would have known. But basically, I think it's 800 megs, where it is, up there for handband. The guys are taking the Motorola equipment and commercial equipment, converting it over to that. In fact, I had a buddy down in Santa Cruz I talked to on DMR. Anyway, that ran one of those radios for his into his link, and so I was at the television transmitter up in Sacramento. We have three of them up there, three towers between us, Sacramento. They also, I understand, they ran in that band, so I knew a ham here in town that had that too. So as they did, they converted the commercial equipment over to make it work on that spectrum. But some people have had some problems, especially 1.2 gigs. Well, I had one ham that told me that that the RF coming out of there was affecting his brain. So anyway, so be careful of that. K6PKL.
0: There you go. There's one way to do it. I don't think we get mass acceptance of use of a band. You know, if you have to convert a radio like that, but. A few people are going to do that, but it seems like the mainstream radio manufacturers kind of have this Cadillac of the industry thing going on. And have you noticed a lot of times it seems like it seems like the cheap Chinese radios that are the most innovative. Is it just me, or are other people seeing that too?
1: No, I think it is, and the Japanese are kind of lagging behind, and especially I can tell you that I have a Yaesu a fusion radio. It's bad. I mean, it's really poor engineering, and I went up for the one model to the three model, and it was only slightly better because what they did is they had the volume control set as the channels changed a knob, and that just didn't work for me, so I changed the other model, and I was able to do the switch on it, but... And the battery consumption was very poor on it, but basically any tone, and their analog DMR radios are really very good, and they have a long battery life and all that. So yeah, I can think that a lot of the, and I've got an amplifier for this system coming out of China, which is 40 watts. I'm right now running 20 watts. And so I can say that probably the innovation is coming out of China right now. K6PKL.
0: Maybe that's just the natural way of things, how it always works. You know, like I was making this comment on one of the nets this past week about how, you know, it used to be that cheap junk from Japan. And then somehow along the line, all of a sudden, the stuff from Japan was the good stuff. Remember, like back in the 60s. Oh, Sony! Yeah, get the Sony! Well, you know, that's from Japan. And but you know, I think we're seeing the same thing with Korea. You know, they started out in the early 90s or sometime like that, and you know, their stuff was kind of cheap and whatnot. Now they make stuff like iPhones in Korea. So you know, and that now it's China. You know, we had some pretty cheap Chinese radios, Bofang, and they couldn't, you know, meet specs. Now they do meet specs, and if I ever see my soon. I left my good HT in his truck. That thing does APRS and all kinds of cool stuff. I spent $100 on it. And people are comparing it to the $800 radio. You know, so I saw this in business, too, a long time ago, and I can't go into detail for good reasons, but we had a situation where the Cadillac of the industry, their products just couldn't keep up. Long story about that. I won't go into, shouldn't go into, yeah, don't dare go into detail. But other companies were a little hungrier, working a little harder. And, you know, sometimes I think the Cadillac of the industry doesn't notice the little Toyota zipping around it and passing it. Now, back to you.
1: Right away from my ID. Anyway, yeah, that's true. That's what happens. And we have all this taking place. And, you know, a lot of people, even and with our president, don't realize that how interrelated we are in the world. So in our trading and all that, whether it's had to do with China or Japan or, you know, and what was, I'll tell you one thing that's really kind of neat. I ordered a ICOM HF radio directly out of Japan because I lived there and I knew how the system worked and everything. So, and I got a couple $100 discount on it. And I find out that, that if you pay state sales tax, you don't have to pay tariffs on it or, you know, customs and that. So I guess now I don't really mind when they add the sales tax onto it, on the stuff coming out of the Orient or wherever. So, and that was that radio was shipped directly out of Tokyo, Japan, which I've been there. Okay, so and so it was kind of a neat deal. But when it came in, it was all in Japanese, and I had to do the conversion, and that wasn't too hard. And then I bought another manual, it was in English, but that was okay because I saved quite a bit of money on it. So that's what I say about what's happening in our world system. We have, by the way, all my veggies out there are growing and doing really good. K6PKL.
0: This has got to be the growing season year, at least here in this area. I'm not gardening this year. I always say I'm going to, and I just never do. I haven't gardened in 5 years. But I did do yard work, and I've got to say that the stuff that I'm chopping away at is the thickest, strongest, healthiest grass and weeds I've ever seen. And a part of my yard that might normally fill half the dumpster fills up the whole dumpster. So it's just so thick. Oh, yeah. Well, maybe I really should get rid of all the grass in my yard. Years like this, I should get rid of all the grass in my yard and just vegetables or something, I think. I'm so sorry that I didn't garden this year. This would have been an awesome, awesome year to garden. Back to you.
1: Well, I got a fix for that. Get you a good herbicide. And, of course, everybody knows about Roundup, but also I use a commercial herbicide, which is called Ranger. And that comes with what they call pre-emergent, which causes it to stick to leaves better. I use that on my mountain property up there. But I can tell you that, and that will only kill the grass which is there. And you need to get it while it's still really green, so it's growing, because, you know, naturally after it turned brown, well, then it's too late. So, but yeah, if you do that, it will make it really easy. And you can actually put that in a hand sprayer. I use a 15-gallon sprayer on a trailer, and I drive that around and spray everything up in the hills up there, and with my ATV. But basically, that for what you need to do there, and you got to be careful because I understand they're going to change the formula of Roundup because of the litigation. So. And I don't think, you know, just using it for use like we do, well, you're not going to catch cancer or have anything bad happen to you. But, and so that's what I can say about that. And again, where you can get it get it through other manufacturers besides. And it's identical formula, by the way, so between Ranger and Roundup. K6PKL, by the way, I buy it in concentrated, and that comes in a 2.5-gallon containers. K6PKL.
0: Of us, that would be a lifetime supply. Yeah, okay, I hear you. But I have avoided all of that stuff since cancer. And I don't know. I've got other things I need to research, but I really need to research ways of mitigating weeds that aren't harmful to pets and cancer survivors. So I don't know. There's got to be something. But unfortunately for me, I live in this neighborhood where most people don't really care much anyway. I mean, here, you know, I walk through some neighborhoods in town over in, for those in Portland who know Portland, the Mount Tabor area. In fact, I was just there Wednesday up on top of Mount Tabor doing the Simplex net. And walking out of there, going back to the bus for a mile or so, you know, I'm walking by all these nice houses, and they all have nice green lawns. And then you come to my neighborhood, especially if you walk coming through here in August, once in a while you'll see a house with a really beautiful garden, but most of them have dead grass. Boy, it sure comes fast, though. Back to you, Bill.
1: Yeah, well, there's some alternatives out there, and one of them is using the vinegar. You mix vinegar with some other chemicals, and what will happen is it will be environmentally safe for you. So you might want to look at that, too, and it won't work as good as a Roundup or herbicide, but it'll still as works, and you just have to use it in the right cycle. And the other alternative is Weed Eater, and I really like my little battery-operated weed whacker, so, man, that works good. I wouldn't have a gasoline again. Forever, so. And so look at that. You can find that on the internet on how to mix the formula. And again, well, it's used with vinegar, K6PKO.
0: Yeah, I am with you there. I do not do gasoline, anything. Zero tolerance for gasoline engines here. But that's interesting. I'll look into that. Of course, vinegar would just send the pH off in some wild direction, I think, down, I think. But if I remember right. So, hey, maybe that might be a solution. Yeah, we got some things here that are just almost impossible to kill. There's a kind of a tree, and I don't know what it is, but it's an invasive species. And I see them occasionally other places. There's a lot of them right around here. And one time, the biggest one, I dug it out. I mean, I dug down, tried to get all the roots. There was a little taproot left, down there, down the dirt. You couldn't. Anyway, grew back stronger than before. So, yeah. the other possibility, I may just break down and pay somebody to do this stuff. And either they have the right equipment or they just don't care, but they'll do it for a buck. I hate to be like that, but it may come to that. I'm going to send it back to you one more time, my friend.
1: Well, I hire out my garden work done, and my son does it, and that's okay. I don't mind doing that. Pay him to do that stuff. But, yeah, that'd be their alternative. Let somebody else use a herbicide on your property. But, the other alternative, but you got to be careful you don't burn the neighborhood down, and that'd be a flamethrower. And then you just go and just burn that stuff up that doesn't want to go there. But you got to be careful you don't get it out of control, man. Be responsible for burning your neighborhood down. K6PKO.
0: Yeah, when the houses are kind of close. I've seen neighborhoods where the houses are actually a lot closer than they are here. But they're close enough here anyway. So, oh, man, I tell you, Bill. As the summer wears on and it gets really hot, we still have green now. The grass is still green. Everything's still green now. And we've had rain recently. But by August, everything's going to be brown. And we don't even dare barbecue when it's like that. All it would take would be one little spark in the wrong place. And you could literally take out the whole neighborhood, too. And I wonder how the response would be to that. How if something happened and a neighborhood started to burn, would the city's fire department be able to handle that, or would it take additional? I don't know. I hope I don't learn the hard way. Anyway, Bill, thanks for a great QSO as always. It's always fun chatting with you. We always talk about fun stuff and good friends too. So you have an awesome weekend, my friend. And let's see, we'll say 73s, and up next we've got Kilo Oscar 6, November Gulf Mike, with a recheck, and he's back. Over to you, my friend.

0: KO6 NGM.
1: Sorry about that, fellas. I was preoccupied for the moment, but I am back. I was in a dead zone, so my apologies for cutting out on you guys.
0: Yeah, you get into those. In time, by your call, I perceive that you're fairly new to ham radio. But in time, as you travel around your neighborhood, you'll find where all those dead spots are, and you'll know them. And and the only way to find them is just go out there and try. And I've got one here, a couple of miles to the south. There's a great big hill, between there and the repeater. And just how that one works. So anyway, great to hear you, and welcome to the hobby. I don't know how long you've been, probably not too long, by your call sign. And welcome to the hobby, and have some fun, my friend. Okay, let's send it back to you and see if you're back again.

0: Oh, anyway, these things happen. You know, that's part of the fun of the camp.
1: Just find some other folks talking, giving out some great ideas. I think somebody's telling me, like, or something like that.
0: What obstacles are there to RF? And boy, I sure think about it now. Even just walking back from the local pub, there's this place that used to be a sporting goods store. Oh man, don't be on the other side of that. big solid concrete, solid, you know, brick building or whatever. Anyway, having too much fun here. This is KI7PKL, Roy in Portland. With the Alaska Morning Net on a Friday, and I sure hope your weather is as nice as my weather is here. Oh, man, beautiful Friday here. Anyhow, we're happy to be on the wind system today, and all sorts of people are out there, so let's see who we got. If you'd like to check in, we'd sure love to hear from you. Please come back with your call twice, slowly, and very important, phonetically.
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3: WB4JEE with a recheck.
0: The cats. How you doing, my friend?
2: Are you calling on me, Roy? I heard Hollis in there doing a recheck, too.
0: For that, I didn't even hear a peep out of Hollis. So, okay, we'll add WB4JEE to the list as soon as I have my hands free. In the meantime, over to you.
2: Well, okay, Roy, KI5SSR, yes, Jeanette here in kind of questionable grapevine right now. We might get a little weather. It's kind of on the edge. Yes and then no and yes and no. So you never know. That's it right there. So I just want to jump in here and say hi to everybody. I do have happy hour at 7 Eastern on 11 Cats Network and here on Fireside as well. I hope you're doing okay, Roy, and everybody else. I've been kind of listening in and out there. So I'll throw it back at you, Roy.
0: There we go. Yeah, hopefully I'll be able to check in later this afternoon if I'm... Oh, I've got so many things to do today. And I'm so tired. And I don't want to do any of them. Yes, but anyway, hey, maybe we'll catch your net later on today. And folks, that is just a fun net. Jeanette's a fun person. She runs a fun net. She always has there are two rounds. The first net round is kind of a right two round, and the second round is a question of the week round, and pretty fun. So, I have been known to even take the happy hour net to the actual happy hour, where I'm actually drinking an adult beverage, too, right? Talking to my friends on ham radio at the same time. Does it get any better than that? Hey, Jeanette, we'll send it back to you one more time, just because we can.
2: Well, thank you, Roy. I sure hope you have a good day, and always good to hear you on Happy Hour, and even if you're at Happy Hour, hi. And, yes, this evening it's going to be Corey. He's doing the question round, and, yeah, he already told me what it is, so it's a great question. Come check it out. I hope everybody has a great and blessed day, and we will catch you later, Roy. Thank you for doing the net. You always do such a great job. KI5SSR. I don't know if you were doing the Worldwide Friendship Net this morning, but I kind of jumped in at the last second there, so it was already over. KI5SSR, back to you.
0: Yeah, I was, or I was supposed to be anyway, and, yeah, between insomnia for the past couple of weeks at least now, and just a lot of hard work, and boy, I overslept this morning, and I looked at my phone, and it was just after 7, it's like, okay, someone else has already started the net by this time. and I am in no position to do it just yet. So, yeah, we just let that one go. And my apologies to everybody on the Worldwide Friendship Net. Once in a while, these things happen to us. So I am just dog tired. Back to you.
2: Well, you know what? Things happen. I didn't know that, and it's all good. Obviously, it went, and I didn't catch any of it. I did at the last second, so you sure didn't hurt my feelings, so I'm glad you got some rest, and things happen, you know, Roy. Things happen, so it's always good when we do hear you. I'm sure they're over it. You have a good one, Roy.
0: Yeah, their question of the day was, what would you like for your last meal? And I said, well, you know, I really messed up this morning. Maybe this is my last meal. Maybe I get the death penalty. I'm having eggs and toast. So, yeah, they were cool with that. So, in fact, the funny thing is, KK7Z, Joe, took the net. And he made this comment where, he had thought before the net started, it's Roy's net. You know, Roy's always here. When it's time to do the net, I got to make a comment about Roy's always here. And then Roy wasn't there. So anyway, yeah, just how things work. So Jeanette, you and Mike and everybody, all your kitty cats, have a wonderful day and a wonderful weekend. And maybe we'll catch you later on this afternoon. All right, we'll say 73. Now let's go back to WB4JEE for a recheck.
3: This is WB4JEE. This may be something constructive for me. I got out my handy dandy converter. 33 centimeters is 900 megahertz. And you can get equipment, Motorola equipment, for 900 megahertz. I know. Actually, here in Jackson County where I live, and I don't belong to this club yet, but I'll probably join it, they're going to set up a Skywarn repeater on 900 megahertz, they say. And so I'll probably end up getting a 900 megahertz transceiver. I think you have to convert them, but I'm not absolutely sure. But that's 900 megahertz. I didn't even realize it until I poked it in. And so he may be able to find something for 33 centimeters. And, you know, there's a little program you can pull up. And you can put in meters, centimeters, and it'll tell you the frequency. So you have to be real smart. Anyway, I'm a little soaked. I had to run outside. I realized I left my circular saw out on the table, and it started pouring down rain. I ran out in the rain, grabbed it up, brought it in, and it quit raining. WB4JEE, back to it.
0: I should get me a circular saw so I can stop the rain like that. Boy. You know, I don't get this. And the more I think about it, the more I don't get it. Okay, here I have in my hand, you can't see me, but I'm sitting here, and here in my hand, I have a computer that has a 900 megahertz radio, and it does other bands too. I forget what some of them are over a gigahertz. And these things are, you know, sold by the millions and millions and millions. They don't cost $2,000 or anything like that. You can even get really cheap ones. So why is it so hard for radio manufacturers to make a ham radio that works on that band? And, you know, we'd also like the 23 centimeter band as well, if anyone cares. Yeah, I just don't get why it's so hard. Is there really a reason for this, or is it just because the manufacturers, weirdly, for whatever reason, tend to not be on the cutting edge of technology? We've had conversations here in Portland, some local hams and I, about how long it took for radios to stop having DB9 connectors for a serial port instead of a USB port. So, I don't know, what do you think about that?
3: I think it's really kind of demand. Maybe manufacturers don't want to convert. I remember ARRL bought to keep tubes. I remember they were making tube radios, designing tube radios, and putting them in the back when solid state was out running, you know, and I think the Japanese put an end to that. But I think it's demand. I don't know why they did that with the connectors. I have three phone connectors to plug my phone in because every time I get a new phone, they switch connectors. I think they finally decided that. But these little wall warts you plug in, you know, they have the smaller connector on them now, so you can't plug the other ones into it. So I have to keep all those, my ham radio, some of them charged with USB-C, I think it is, and some of them, I don't know what the other ones are. I have to take it with me when I go buy a new cable to make sure it'll fit, because I've bought the wrong one before. But I don't know why they did that. It's demand, I think, also manufacturing cost. But, you know, they seem to jump on that. Chinese really do on changing things. I just wish they'd decide what they want to do with all that. But I couldn't believe it was 900 megahertz, 33 centimeters. I didn't know what that was. But they're putting up a repeater here somewhere near me that'll do 900 megahertz. And I think it's probably converted Motorola used one. We're actually looking for a 2-meter Motorola repeater to replace our Yaesu, because our Yaesus won't interconnect with other types, and pretty much all the other repeaters around here are not Yaesu anymore. So, you know, I don't know why Yaesu did that, but I think they're looking for a Kenwood to put here where we are in Dade County. WB4JEE back to net.
0: I hear you. I think proprietary. Okay, I'm a Yaesu guy. If you see me around, there's a really good chance I'm wearing my Yaesu hat. It says Yaesu right on the front of it. They gave it to me at the Yaesu booth at CPAC last year. So, but I got a real problem with proprietary. And, you know, when they go so far as to not interconnect well with other things, but they really want to kind of push you to use, you know, their proprietary format, which is theirs. It's not open source, my understanding is. You know, that really sours me. And yeah, as much as I'm a Yaesu guy, and I, you know, all the Japanese radios I buy are probably Yaesus, that really bothers me. And if I were on some mountaintop and wanted to build or set up a repeater, it would definitely be a repeater that worked well with All-Star. I don't care about the digital modes. Back to you.
3: Yeah, we've been through three or four Yaesu repeaters here. I think we finally figured out that part of our problem was power fluctuations, but we're not sure. But, you know, we have one of those Model 1 Yaesu repeaters, and those had problems. And they came out with a Model 2 and would give you a real big discount if you would trade it in. I think that was to get them out of the field. But I think we've been through three Yaesu Model 2s, but now we're going to switch over. We want to hook up with one of the other groups in Walker County, which is east of us on Lookout Mountain, and we can't do it with this one. It won't allow us to do it because of the, I think it's squash tail, but I'm not sure. You can't do something with Yaesus. Yaesu makes good stuff. I'll tell you, I have that 891, like I said, and I love it. And they make good handhelds. Of course, I have a lot of bail things, so I get them for $20 or something. Anyway, but I think, guys, if he's looking for a 33 centimeter, he probably can find him a used Motorola, but he'll have to probably convert it. I don't know for sure. I haven't talked to them about what I'll have to do if I get one. WB4JEE back to them.
0: Yeah, that would definitely be a possibility. But, you know, buying an expensive used Motorola and converting it, a few people will do that. A few really enterprising people will do that. But it's never going to have the, you know, who are you going to talk to on it, though? The other three guys in the city who, you know, who have that? You know, to widespread acceptance, there just needs to be a better pass. We need to have more radios, not just a couple super expensive, you know, special radios, but just regular old radios. You know, I got this little radio sitting in front of me that I'm letting cool down right now. You know, it's got the usual 2 meters, 70 centimeters. Hey, instead of $25, maybe if they charge $50, could I have a couple more bands? I don't know. I'm going to send it back to you one more time, then we go see who else we got out here before we close down.
3: Yeah, back in the early 70s, we put up a 6-meter repeater in Nashville, and the guy that did it was a technician for Motorola, and he had acquired all these radios from the police department when they were converting to solid state and going up to frequency. And so we had a 6-meter Motorola repeater, and everybody had a 6-meter 60-watt transceiver in their vehicle. I went through 2 generators in my Corvair, which I had it in. Thing had like 20 tubes in it, but it was good radio. But anyway, I moved from there, and whatever happened to that radio. But, you know, Motorola makes really good stuff. I don't know how much the used Motorola things are, but I hadn't even looked up. One time a guy asked me if I had a 900 megahertz transceiver, and I said no. And then I got thinking about it, and I asked him at 74 EDP, do I need to get a 900 megahertz transceiver? Because I figured the guy asked me for a reason. He just sent a response back, why? Question mark. I think you're right about that. The only reason I would have a 900 megahertz one is so I could get into the Skywarn system over here in Jackson County. And I don't know, they haven't done that yet. I don't know if they're really going to do it. I'll find out eventually, but I think they must have a 900 megahertz repeater somewhere that they want to do something with. WB4JEE, back to them.
0: Have your node on one of those lesser used bands. Of course, you'd have to find it, you know, you need an HT that works on the band too, and finding 2 of those, you know, a big one and a small one, that might be challenging. Sure. So, anyway, Hollis, always good chatting with you about all sorts of interesting stuff. And I like Bill, a good friend as well. So, yeah, interesting stuff. I wonder where this is all going to wind up. I guess I'll stick around and find out. How about that? All right. Well, hey, we got about 15 minutes left before noon. And so let's see if we've got anybody we missed. Probably last call for check-in. So, let's see who we've missed along the way, and we'll wrap this thing up here, and then I got to go out and do more yard work. KI7PKL, looking for check-ins with the Alaska Morning Net on a Friday. And if you're mobile outside of North America, other than the UK, we'll put you up on the top of the list. So if you'd like to check in, please come back with your call twice, slowly and phonetically.
4: Kilo Delta 6. Charlie Whiskey India. Kilo Delta number 6, Charlie Whiskey India. Good morning. First name Ruben. Location is Fallbrook, North County, San Diego. I copy Kilowatt India number 7, Bravo Kilo Lima. Please correct me if I'm wrong on the call sign. And thank you for doing the net.
5: Yankee Quebec Juliet. November 8th, Yankee Quebec Juliet. Name here's Ralph, and we're located in Onondaga, Michigan.
0: Sorry about that. We doubled. Can you come again?
5: Sure, I'll try it. Call is November 8, Yankee, Quebec, Juliet. November 8, Yankee, Quebec, Juliet. And the name is Ralph, located in Michigan.

0: And we have KG6DWIN, November 8, Yankee, Oscar, Julie. No, I'm sorry. Oscar, we looked at tails. Meat. It's you and the J, the tails meet. November 8, Yankee, Quebec, Juliet. At least in the weird font that I'm using here. So that's kind of cool. All right, KD6CWI, Ruben, the mic is yours.
1: KD6CWI, Ruben in Fallbrook, North County, San Diego. It's my first time to check in on this net, and I'm using 70 centimeter right now. I think this is a wind system, and I'm connecting to the Palomar Mountain Tower on 70 centimeter. I'm operating on an FTM 500 and pushing probably 40 watts right now. And I'm using a Diamond X6000 Alpha, which is a tri-band, 2 meter, 70 centimeter, 23 centimeter. Running a DX Engineering coax, which is 25 foot long. Height of the antenna, the tip of the antenna is probably 50 feet. And it's mounted on my ranch style QTH. The tip of the roof is probably 25 feet from the ground, and then I have another 6 foot, fence post attached to, satellite dish. It's like a U satellite dish, and I inserted the fence post in there, and on the tip of the fence post is the diamond antenna. And it's a pleasure to be here for the first time. And again, thank you for doing the net. I'll bring it back to you, sir. Have a prosperous and healthy 2026 to everyone, their friends and families. KD6CWI.
0: Hey, well, very nice. It sounds like you got yourself pretty well equipped there. And, I use radiation radios a lot. I'm actually out in my shed using my old Kenwood, but in the house, if I were in there, I'd be talking on the ASU FTM-150R, or actually FTM-150RASP. Yeah, they got that new audio signal processing feature, which... it won't pull something out of the mud if you couldn't hear it anyway, but, if it's just annoying with all the hiss and crackling, it cleans that stuff up really good. And, there's one repeater in particular. I always turn that on just because there's so much noise and stuff. So, anyway, Ruben, it sounds like you're off to a great start. And by your call, I perceive that you're fairly new to ham radio. Sounds like you've jumped in the head first and really gone for it. And, hey, I hope you have tons and tons of fun. Sounds like maybe you already are. Huh? Back to you.
1: Roger, I copy the call sign Kilowatt India number 7, Bravo Kilo Lima. That's what I heard on the air. Paul. From Lake Stevens, Washington. It shows here the location. Yeah, I got my license in 1990. I got my general right after COVID-19, probably field day of 2020. And I operate on phone HF from 160 to 6. I operate also on digital on HF using WSJTX. And I operate 160 to 6 on that one. And I probably, since 2020, I've probably logged maybe 7,000 stations on WSJTX. I also use WinLink, VARA HF, FM, peer-to-peer, AC. And that's emergency email. It's run by the San Diego Aries WinLink Net every Friday. And we check in on that. You also run digital. I think the wind system is always on All-Star. Let me reset. So anyway, I do All-Star. I do D-Star through my Zoom spots. I do DMR also on the Zoom spots and YSF. I have three all-star notes, clear notes, Shari Pie for you, Shari Pie hats, and what else? I have Peanut on my computer, Droystart on my phone, Echolink on my phone, Zello, and I've done contests also. I run maybe 180 contacts for 6 hours, starting at around 2 in the morning to 11 at closing. So that's pretty much the history here. Pretty much run everything, with exception for CW and satellite. Back to you, sir, and it's a pleasure being here and joining the net.
0: Seriously cool. Yeah, you're on HF Tuesday. Awesome. Awesome. Well, I said, I hope you have fun. Yes, you are having fun. I can relate to most of the things you said. So, hey, continue having fun, my friend. And, hey, I hope you come back and come back often to the Alaska Morning Net. And also hope you have a really, really good weekend, Ruben. And with that, we're going to say 73s. And let's go tie the ribbons on this thing with Ralph. East Lansing, Michigan, November 8th, Yankee, Quebec, Juliet. The mic is yours.
2: Okay, very good. Some topics about the Motorola equipment. Now, I just had to chime in. I've been listening to that for a little while. Waiting for you to take check-ins if you were still taking check-ins. I thought the net was pretty much over with. So, very good. You know what? Before I got licensed, I worked in a scrapyard my whole life. And we was getting a lot of the old dinosaur Motorolas that you had to mount in the trunk and put the control head up in the top, just like what the other guy, a gentleman, was explaining. And I was getting them by the skid loads from the State Department because I was buying scrap from them. And these ham radio operators came in. And that's what they heard rumors that I had some of the old Motorola stuff. And they was coming in and buying them like hotcakes and putting them on 6 meters, the old state police radios. I was getting the antennas and the whole works. And so I got rubbing elbows with them a little bit. I always had an interest in radio. So that's what got me started into amateur radio. Then what? 15 years, I worked for a scrapyard for 40 years. And 15 years later, maybe 20, I don't know, when everybody was switching over, all the public safety and the fire departments and all that stuff was switching over to the digital stuff, I was getting a lot of the really nice Motorola, you know, radios in. Coming from all over the place. So I started taking them home with me, buying them from our usable department, and I would have, like, you know, 50 of them. I had probably closer to 100 of them at one point in time. And I had a guy that I knew real well, Jeff Olberg, that we got in this hobby together, and that owned a business selling radios. So he was programming them up for us, and brooming some of them on, you know, wherever he brooms them, and programming them up. But we was programming them up for all the repeaters in the area, and I donated them to different repeaters around because we got a link system here in Michigan. Dan Harger was in charge of that. So they got good use, and it was just a great time. So, yeah, I remember the Motorola. So, matter of fact, I still got a few of the Motorola handhelds, the CP200s, that I came into scrap. Let me buy a second. I don't want time out. Okay, that should be long enough for a reset. So, yeah, you know, it was back then is what got me into the hobby. And I found an Elmer in the area, and he really worked with me on, because I was listening to the scanners, the 2-meter repeater in Lansing, and just, I said, it's time. I went and bought a book, started studying, And you know, when I got licensed, I had an HF rig. I bought an HF rig, an HTX-202, and an HF rig. And when I got licensed, as a Tech Plus back at the day, I could only work CW. That's it. And I hated CW. Oh, then it clicked. I started staying up late at night making contacts. Next thing I know, I'm mounting a 706 in the vehicle. And that's all I ran for many years on HF, pretty much with CW. Matter of fact, I didn't even know where my microphone was, somewhere in the glove box. And I ran CW Mobile, CW was at home, and just fell in love with it. So I've been licensed for about 34 years, somewhere in that neighborhood. And it's just been the best thing that you could ever imagine. Now I feel like a new ham, because all these digital modes that's out there, DMR, D-Star, Fusion, Echolink, it's like a whole new world to me. I've been in Echolink and all that. I've been in Echolink for about since 2015. I remember when we used to have to do Echolink when you could only do it on a computer. So it's been a good ride. It's been a lot of fun. And yeah, East Lansing, Michigan. I know that address. Oh, I still own the house, but I moved in with my girlfriend about 5 years ago. Lost my wife quite a few years ago. Started hanging out with a coworker. Caught COVID. Came out here so she could take care of me. It wasn't my girlfriend at the time, just a coworker that I was getting pretty close with. Came out here and she said, I came out here during COVID and never left. Well, I told her, I said, see that wire I just strung up? That means I'm going to be here for a while. So very good. And thanks for letting me into the net. I just had to share that little bit with you. I know I got too long-winded, but let me turn it back to you and thanks for letting me into the net. N8YQJ. Oh, yeah. And I'm living out here in Onondaga, Michigan. I just got to change it on QRZ. Back to you.
0: Hey, that's just a very cool story. When, you know, a good friend becomes your partner. Yeah. Yes, that sounds like a real relationship. Seriously. And the CP guy, you know, I always, you know, have to look these things up if I have time. And I looked up the Motorola CP200. Looks like you can still buy one. Is that still the same radio? It was pretty expensive, though, like $375. Some place had it, but...

0: you need to modify them. Back to you.
1: Now you're asking me questions I can't answer. I want to say, I don't know what the state police was on, but they were so close to the 6-meter band that they had to be re-rocked. You couldn't program those ones. I think the guys were just ordering rocks for them, and they with a control head, if I remember right, they was able to put like, I want to say 6 channels in them or something. I never ran one because I didn't have my license when I was dishing them out. So it was not until we got the newer Motorola that Jeff Olberg would program. And I don't even know how many channels those newer Motorola that looks just like a 440 rig would actually hold. But he would program everything around here that I needed for 440. And, as you asked me a question, I'm not real sure, but I'm pretty confident I remember way back then that they was ordering crystals for them and rocking them because that's the only way they could get those old state police radios on the air. And then as time goes on, where there was the programming and stuff come out and everybody's using the Motorola stuff for business band and Jeff Broughton takes care of a lot of that for the Lansing Police Department and the Fire Department and stuff. And I can't believe that he probably did, knowing Jeff. Got his hands on some of it, but there's so much of it because there's so many areas that was going digital that people are just getting rid of them for the scrap. And they were in really good shape. I mean, a lot of them was in really good shape. And it was a great radio to run because I want to say, God, I know that those earlier radios that they had to re-rock, I believe, would run 100 watts. But I think those Motorola's was a 50-watt rig. It depended on what model, but most of them, and they were, and the guys that was reprogramming them, had all the software for Motorola because they was, selling business radios and all that stuff anyways. So it was all a good time, that's for sure. But I really wish, I want to say it was like 52-something, but God, I'm probably way off base. But the antennas, I remember we was cutting a little bit of them off to make them work on 6 meters. I had to reset. So, yeah, I wish I had the answer for that because I wasn't the genius behind getting them rocked up for the 6-meter band when they was using them. But they were pretty cool. I rode in one of the vehicles. This is before I got my license. With one of the guys that had a control head mounted, the other part mounted back in the trunk, and there was, on 6 meters, there was stations coming in from Florida, and I'm going, all right, you guys got me hooked. So I grabbed the book, started studying, and never ended up with one of them, but I have ran a lot of Motorola equipment. And that sounds a little pricey on the CP200. I've seen them on eBay for less than a couple hundred bucks, for like $150 to $200. And I got a whole box of them at work because I was giving them away. I gave some to Jason down in Florida, Richard over in Washington, D.C., John here in Lansing. I was dishing them out. I like sharing the wealth. And Jason down, and we couldn't program them. We couldn't get the programming software for Motorola without paying through the nose for it. So Jason says, I'll see what I can do. He's the one that came up with the programming software, and then John, my neighbor in Lansing, was programming the ones that we had up. Jason programmed his own. He programmed the one for Richard over in Washington. But, yeah, it's amazing what people will scrap out just to make a buck.

0: So, fun times. Fun times. That's for sure. Kind of missed the scrapyard. Had a lot of good stuff that would come in, that generators and everything else. I worked here for 40 years. Said I had enough, went on vacation, and just never went back. So, all right, and the phone's ringing, so I better answer that. And I'll turn it back to you. N-8-Y-2-K.
1: Hey, very, very cool. You know, I've always wanted to do that. Go on vacation and never come back. But, yeah, I always had rent to pay and stuff, so I couldn't do that. But speaking of vacations, man, it's amazing how much money you can blow on a vacation. Take it from me. Anyway, Ralph, great chat with you, my friend. And, Interesting subject. And yeah, it sounds like they were a little below 50 megahertz, and if we had to cut some antenna off, as opposed to add some more antenna, it's usually easier to cut some off than to add more. By the way, we have Graham, GM0UUB, and he checked in and out through the AIM window, and he said, the dog is pulling me through the door. So, yeah, you know, that dog is pretty strong, too, so we probably better let Graham go walk the dog. And he and the dog will be back for his net in about 50 minutes. So, all right, well, hey, I want to thank all who checked in today as well as those who listened along. It was a pleasure chatting with each of you and getting to know you better. I want to thank those who have connected their systems to us, allowing people to use your system to check in or listen to the Alaska Morning Net. We look forward to hearing you from tomorrow when Scott, N7FGP, will be your NAT controller. The Alaska Morning Net is now closed, and I'm returning all systems to normal use. 73, everyone, and thanks again for a great NAT. 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
1: Victor Echo for Yankee Lima. Fuzzy, how you and Glenn doing today?
2: KI7PKL, this is Victor Echo for Yankee Lima. Good morning, good afternoon, good evening, whatever it happened to be. Oh, we're doing pretty good, hanging in there. Just got a new roof, say that way. So, yeah. We're doing excellent. Can't complain. And the storms around here, well, they're bad too. So, we're lucky it's not close to my place. I was just safe on that, you know, so the water didn't come to us. But you never know, right? So I don't want to say too much about it. We have some people where they lost a whole house and whatever else. So not good, say that way. So, but we're doing okay. So yippee, it's Friday. You take care, my friend. Back to you.
1: Storms. Are they getting tornadoes that far north now? Is that what's happening? Back to you.
2: That's the QSL. Tornadoes around here. We had two definitely touchdowns around here. So yeah. Winnipeg is known for tornadoes as well. So just figured to let you know. Back to you.
1: Had to respond to a text. I don't think I watched it, but I saw a thumbnail on YouTube just the other day about, and they were, according to the title, they were saying that Tornado Alley is shifting kind of to the north, northeast or something like that. And they were saying, you know, expect more tornadoes in places like Indiana and Ohio and you know, kind of, but yeah, you okay. Tornadoes aren't supposed to go as far north as Canada. They're just not supposed to do that. So that's really disturbing, especially, you know, we have them here too, rarely. Every year, typically, there'll be one or two tornadoes reported, little ones, you know, like they barely, you know, F a half or something. They might touch down. It seems like they usually touch down and took out one mobile home. That seems to be the usual modus operandi for tornadoes here. So, you know, and we're a little ways from Canada. So to hear that tornadoes are destroying homes in Canada, that is pretty scary. Back to you.
2: Well, it is very scary, say that way. We're very close. But the hail is almost like a tennis ball, how big that ice is, say that way. So yeah, no fun. And it's amazing, you know, you gotta hide in the basement somewhere and not underneath a stairwell. Don't do that, but that's not good. So, and have a mattress or something, or cushions or whatever close with you, and have blankets to be safe to with it. Yeah, no fun in that, say that way. If you see something like that, you definitely want to be far, far, far away. So, but I won't hold you any longer. You take care, my friend, and stay safe. Please stay safe. We for Yang Sanglima.
1: Yeah, as you were talking, I was thinking, you know, if I lived in the Midwest, I would want a little bunker in my backyard. I wouldn't be sitting in the shed doing this. I'd be sitting down in the bunker doing this. Hey, it'd be a great place to hang out on 100-degree days, too. How about that? All right, Ray. Rosie, I'm glad you checked in. Great to chat with you, as always. And thanks for coming in, my friend. VE4YYL's KISM.
3: KISM-PKL, K6-PKL. Quick one. Had to do the ASU repeaters.
1: The ASU repeaters?
3: Our club in Manteca bought an ASU fusion repeater because they give them a deep discount, and then that means everybody had to buy their expensive radio, handheld radios and mobiles and all that stuff. But the problem we had with the fusion repeater was it would, the transmitter would lock out, and the way that you could reset it would be to go down to the corporation yard and power it down and power it back up again. So we started working on that. We found that that if you turn the power supply off inside the repeater and run a separate external power supply, and then we ran it into our connect control, we have a connect control a repeater controller, because they come with the ASU fusion repeater, that we put a relay on there. So what happens is, as soon as we do that, when we have a link transceiver on 439, so we can control the repeater through that, we could turn off the repeater remotely and then turn it back on again, and that eliminated us from going down there. We found out that the Canadians only run those repeaters of 5 watts, the same as we have a UHF repeater up on Mount Oso. That's because the radar thing, well, they had run that at 5 watts. Well, since they've been running that at 5 watts, the AC repeater's been running okay. That means you have to put a amplifier after the repeater and then put it on low power to keep it on the air. K6PKL.
1: Bill, that just sounds like a great big hassle. It really does. And it's coming, you know, I'm an ASU, like I said, I'm a big fan of ASU, but, you know, I think what I hear you and others saying is that I think maybe you hit it in the head. Yeah, sell repeaters with this proprietary system, and it'll encourage people to buy our HTs and our other radios that work with that proprietary system. I rebel at things like that. I just do. So, I guess that strategy might work with some people, but probably not with me. Back to you.
3: Well, what would have been better for our club and the people didn't go for that one? We need to replace the homebrew repeater we have in there for VHF. Well, they should have bought another analog VHF repeater, and the problem would have been solved. You wouldn't have had a problem with overheating of the PA and having to turn off the repeater transmitter and all that other stuff went along there. But now we've got it under control, and I can tell you we can just turn it on and off remotely. So we just do hard boot on it, so it just turns off the repeater, and then it comes back up again, and we're back to business. But yeah, really a poor product. And I can say that even though you like ASUS, their Fusion HTs are really, really poorly designed. And by the way, they use the SMA connector to reverse the other radios. You probably have already figured that out. So that creates another thing there. So, and I have one here because I have one because of the repeater case. But I've used it very little on Fusion. So mostly I see on DMR. KCPL.
1: Yeah, I hear you. And I don't want to upset people or anything, but I don't know. I've dabbled in the digital modes a little bit, and to me it's just been kind of a frustration here. You know, the more digitized we become, the more layers of bureaucracy, rules, opinions. You know, we got the basic network, we've got the reflector, and as I'm looking into GMR, we also got the repeater owner, so we've got all these possible, you know, procedures, rules, and policies and things that we have to keep. It just kind of takes the fun out of it for me. So, I think for quite a long time, I'm probably just going to stick with All-Star, and, when I can't do All-Star Echolink, and probably just leave it at that, because I don't know. I just, things get too proprietary for me, and that kind of creeps me out.
3: I could say that for our club, and I've heard that too before about other clubs. Once they have a combination of analog and digital repeater, like what we have, then guess what happens? The clubs go away, because most of the people that are out there have Bofangs or whatever analog HTs, and they only pay like 20. And so basically when the other people go and they switch over and start using the digital mode on the repeater, like on our Fusion repeater, then people lose interest in the club, and the club pretty soon it goes away. And so that's what I can say about that. So staying on analog for most purposes around the country is really the best thing. And that's why GMRS I'm interested in, and I have that as a secondary license, you know, is because that stays on broadband FM, K6PKL.
1: Yeah, okay, gotcha. I need to get out of here. My computer just blanked out on me. I need to figure out how to get it back in before I lose my log. I may have to sign on to Echolink with another computer to get my log out. That's weird. If the screen has gone blank, the computer isn't asleep, but I can't get the screen to come back. I don't know. Anyway, Bill, good chat with you, my friend. I looks like it's time for me to go. I need to fix this, and then I need to go back and do some more yard work. Oh, I'm so excited. Anyway, my friend, we'll catch you down the log, and have a good weekend, you and everybody else. KSM, PKL.
3: So surely I'll be cut off anyway, but I just thought I'd give you the information in case you have others out there like we had earlier that complain about their Fusion repeater, that's what they have to do to fix it. And that's the only thing they can do to fix it. So, and yeah, I check the screen on there and make sure that you don't have the where it turns the screen off and stuff. So anyway, I'll let you go to your and see if you can save your system in case they take the L-Centuries.

0: is I had a meeting with the IT department over at one of my customers' sites at a university. And that went well, but then everything after that just, didn't go so well, but it ain't the end of the world. We have good days and bad days.
1: Yeah, it's kind of been one of those days. I have a Y charging cable so I can put two things on it. Apparently I was tired when I went to sleep last night because I plugged in the wrong part because all three ends are C.